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0: Hey, Loyal and Royal Army, are you tired of paying for things? 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Gas up, groceries up, dining out up, electricity's up. 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
1: 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I'm just a girl,
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0: Hey, Hog fans, get ready for the Bet Saracen Razorback Roundup with John and Deke. 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

0: 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Gas up, groceries up, dining out up, electricity's up. 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

0: Hey, Loyal and Royal Army, are you tired of paying for things? 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Gas up, groceries up, dining out up, electricity's up. 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
15: If you've got a teenager, you probably suspect their phone is stealing their sleep. And now a new study confirms it. Researchers at UCSF found more than half of American teens are on their phones between 10 at night and 6 in the morning. That's on school nights. A lot of them are scrolling in the dead of the night between midnight and 4 a.m. And that matters because teens need 8 to 10 hours of sleep a night. Their growing brains do some of their most important work, like learning and steadying their emotions while they rest. So what helps? Well, treat it as a family plan, not a teen problem. Keep phones charging outside the bedroom overnight. Some families use a shared lockbox. And here's the big one. The single best predictor of a teen's screen habits is their parents' screen habits. So if you want them off their phones, model it yourself. I'm Dr. Sanjay Gupta, helping you live a better life.
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0: Hey, Loyal and Royal Army, are you tired of paying for things? 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Gas up, groceries up, dining out up, electricity's up. 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
2: From the Northwest Arkansas Traffic Network, taking another look at your Wednesday morning commute. Right now, everything looking good. I-49, both northbound and southbound, moving right along with no issues. No unusual slowdowns getting in your way, and no accidents being reported by RDOT. Just keep on driving safe. Have a wonderful Wednesday. From the Northwest Arkansas Traffic Network, I'm Bob Booty.
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7: 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Engines pumping and thumping in time. The green light flashes, the flags go up. Churning and burning,

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1: I had the trim light on last night because today is my wife's birthday.
2: Birthday
1: and
2: lights.
1: So had birthday lights.
2: Didn't have to get on the roof and change the lights.
1: No, I did not have to get up and hang lights or change the colors of them. Because it is all controlled by an app on my phone, just like Deke has on his phone, just like you can have on your phone. Trim Light NWA. Hey, listen, if you think you're just going to sit around and wait around and get these on your house with Jason and Mel in, like, November, you're out of your mind.
2: Trim Light NWA. Check them out. We got them. You'll love them. And quit having people, strangers, come up on your house and put up lights and take them down and keep them themselves. That's all the weird thing.
1: Make them a permanent part of your house.
2: Like, I get some things, but paying for lights that they take home with them, that's weird.
1: So it's Kendall's birthday today, and took her to dinner last night. I got to give a few shout-outs.

0: I've never been to this restaurant that we went to last night. I haven't even heard of it. I was going to take her someplace else. I'm not going to say where, but it's up in Benton County. And maybe you could explain it to me, since your lovely bride ran restaurants for a while. Why are restaurants picking Monday to be closed?
1: Slower.
0: I guess. Definitely making it slower if they're not open.
1: It's just slower, and they got to get a day off.
0: Fair. So it's Monday it is, I guess.
1: Yeah.
0: So we were going to go to like a number of places, and I finally was like, are we just going to have to keep Googling today? Because it was Monday night.
1: And the type of restaurants you're talking about are run by individuals, and the individuals, if they're a good restaurant, are on deck and helping out, and they need days off. And if it's a really good restaurant locally owned individually, they need their people to have a day off. So if they're open on Mondays, well,
0: that makes sense.
1: Then you pick a weird day, like Chinese restaurants are closed on Tuesdays.
0: That they are. Hunan's always closed on Tuesdays.
1: Which is even more confusing.
0: It is. But we went to the Petit Bistro Restaurant and Lounge off Exit 90. Why? It's way up there. Off Exit 91 in Bentonville. You're darn near to Missouri when you go up there. Just an incredible restaurant, incredible steak, great atmosphere, amazing drinks. Kendall just couldn't stop talking about the tiramisu and everything she got there. Just amazing, just a great atmosphere, and took her to dinner there. And then I gave her a birthday present, which I have been teasing her about for a month. The thing is, I really go overboard with her presents. Yeah. And I got her Dottie, and then I gave her that trip to Europe. And I knew she has just talked all year about Ray. And a lot of people out there probably don't know who Ray is. Ray is going to be a household name. Already is around a lot of the world. Definitely is in England. She is English. And I call her. Someone was asking me, well, tell me about Ray. I said, well, she's kind of a little bit more of, I don't know. She's like Adele as far as her talent level, which is a bold statement, but she is, with a little Bruno Mars. Little big band there, and some fun, and some, she did a song on her latest album with Hans Zimmer, which is crazy. But I'm taking Kendall to Seattle and Vancouver in 3 weeks, and we're going to go see Rush in concert. Which
1: that's what she loves.
0: Which she was very excited about, by the way.
1: You put that in her birthday?
0: Mm-hmm.
1: You said, oh, by the way, and we're doing Rush?
0: And we're doing Rush.
1: Okay.
0: And she was psyched. She is excited about that, the drummer that replaced Neil Peart being a woman. So she's very excited about that. But then, of course, also it is the Bruno Mars Ray concert tour, final stop in Vancouver, and we're going to go to that.
1: It's the last show of the tour?
0: Mm-hmm.
1: Oh, that's always fun.
0: Yeah. So it's the final show stop on the tour, and it's in a football stadium. Which you and I just did AC/DC and Foo Fighters.
1: It's a good time.
0: So we had what a year for music. Because we also went to her Ariana Grande in Atlanta. So it's been a lot of great shows. And I gave that to her. So happy birthday to my wife today. And she had yesterday off and today off. And so she needs to go to Aldi and whatever makes her happy. Which is definitely Aldi, the Isle of Shame, which is on her birthday. She just go there and hang. Her fave. So yeah,
1: every girl loves an Aldi.
0: They do love Aldi, man.
1: I try to keep her away from that aisle. I'm like, no, we don't need to be in that
0: no
1: aisle.
0: Because there's wild stuff in
1: it. Changes every week too, and they know that.
0: And it's unpredictable.
1: Yes,
0: like one week it'll be like landscape lighting, and then the next week it'll be like shelving,
1: exercise equipment,
0: yeah,
1: and Halloween stuff, it's, and Christmas stuff, and
0: bonkers,
1: all different.
0: Yeah.
1: Some, and it goes, it's always deals too.
0: Yeah. And it goes right out the door. So whatever they're doing at Aldi, you're doing it right. So
1: I never see a man at Aldi. I only see girls at my Aldi. They must be
0: it's
1: in
0: like
1: the back.
0: Target.
1: They must be in the back. No, yeah. I see men at Target.
0: No, accompanying
1: but
0: their wife.
1: I see guys in red shirts, but I see no women. I see no men at Aldi. It's weird.
0: Yeah. They're rare. They're very rare.
1: Good for them.
0: Yeah.
1: I like that Aldi closes at 8 too. That's it.
0: That is it. We're done.
1: You don't need to be open late.
0: We don't need to be here. You don't need to be here.
1: My Aldi's across the street from a Walmart. Why compete with them?
0: Yeah. Which one do you go to?
1: Elm Springs.
0: Oh, my God. They're everywhere. We go to the one at the Y because we're Johnson folks.
1: Yeah, you don't need to be. I mean, why compete with Walmart? Everybody knows they're right across the street, and the Aldi people are not Walmart people.
0: They're not.
1: And if you forget something at 8, you can get it tomorrow.
0: Yeah. She loves it. All these are jammed, so I'm sure she'll be there for like 2 hours today.
1: There you go.
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4: From the Northwest Arkansas Traffic Network, taking another look at your Wednesday morning commute. Right now, everything looking good. I-49, both northbound and southbound, moving right along with no issues. No unusual slowdowns getting in your way, and no accidents being reported by RDOT. Just keep on driving safe. Have a wonderful Wednesday. From the Northwest Arkansas Traffic Network, I'm Bob Booty.
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1: no,
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1: 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Chris just had a birthday a couple days ago.
2: Lindsay.com. We're going to have a birthday coming up, an actual birthday.
1: Day of birth.
2: Got the family chat that the baby's a pineapple. We get fruit updates from Claudia.
1: Okay.
2: Baby's a banana, but now Junior is officially a pineapple.
1: Okay.
2: I got to quit calling him Rob because his name's not Rob, but we call him Rob around the house, and then I say Rob on the air, and people think that baby's name's going to be Rob.
1: I got some Claudia time last week when I took James from High Impact Analytics to lunch at the brand new Rogers Tzatziki's.
2: Did you get any intel on that baby name?
1: I have no comment.
2: Yeah, it's not Rob.
1: I can't comment.
2: Junior.
1: I just don't have anything to say about it.
2: Junior, size of a pineapple, man, about a month away. That's crazy.
1: It is crazy. Like,
2: and Claudia was 2 weeks early.
1: We're bearing down on,
2: so everybody gets all the science and all the stars and all the, well, were you early? And then you're like, well, my dad was early, and then it was his grandfather was early, so the official date was, like, Halloween, so if we're going early.
1: Mm-hmm. Which is, by the way, crazy close to Zoe's birthday.
2: Yeah, Zoe's birthday. That's, in fact, on one of the games we could play, it was pick the day, and I picked November 3rd. Let's keep it simple for Dad.
1: Oh, my
2: just
1: God.
2: Just give me the same dates.
1: By the way, Joyce, my stepmom, and my brother's birthdays were a day apart, and my dad never remembered which one was which, ever. Because hers was June 8th and Justin's was June 9th, and he never got them right.
2: But that's a good thing. You just go June 1st. Hey, it's your birthday week. Birthday week. That's why I think that's where the phrase came from. Birthday weeks was people
1: like my dad,
2: our age and older,
1: mm-hmm.
2: or they don't know. I just know Jackson's in June. Birthday month, buddy. There what do you want for your birthday month?
1: Yeah.
2: I know Lexi's in October, and both my kids' moms in September, I think they're the same sign. I asked my wife, what does that mean? Because they're both in mid-September, Lexi's first week of October. Does that mean not only do I have a type physically, do I have a type from the old, Sagittarius, whatever they are? What's that called?
1: Your zodiac.
2: Yeah, do I have a zodiac type? Because two baby mamas are Septembers, and the current wife is October.
1: Mm-hmm. You like them in the fall.
2: I like fall women. The only other girl's birthday I remember is Kelly's because Kelly has my birthday. That's the only reason I remember your birthday, Kelly, is because your birthday was my birthday.
1: I remember birthdays from all the exes. It's weird.
2: Wife one. When was her birthday? It's February.
1: Cinco de Mayo.
2: March, yeah.
1: Cinco de Mayo.
2: May, yeah. When was Jay?
1: 8/22.
2: Okay, so you're right. You don't have a zodiac type.
1: And Kendall's 9/22.
2: I have a zodiac type.
1: Clearly.
2: Two September baby mamas and right after their October.
1: Yeah.
2: Who, she said, she was late. So she was supposed to be right there where Briley was.
1: Yeah, yeah.
2: Is that a thing, I wonder?
1: I've never heard of that, but Justin probably knows more about it since he's such a nerd for the Zodiac.
2: Yeah, Zodiac. I mean, women are very much into that. They go like, I can't date a Scorpio. I'm bad with
1: Leos.
2: Oh,
1: my God, a Sagittarius.
2: Yeah, they'll break up. They're girls that won't. They'll get the man of their dreams, but find out his birthday, and they're really believing that, and they'll be like, I just can't.
1: I found out that, I mean, Justin, who, again, my brother, who is... He is such a nerd for all that stuff that he actually has done 12 watercolor paintings of each of the animals of the zodiac. So I'm Pisces. So I'm a fish, I guess. And I guess he's a Taurus, which is a bull, I guess. So he did 12 water paintings. This is such a geek about it. And so he actually broke down my moon rising, my sun rising, my whatever signs, and he said that my chart is the most accurate chart of energy because I am both like I'm a water sign, but apparently since I'm on the cusp of Aries, I'm something to, I don't know. He knows all about this stuff, so he can probably tell you if you have a type as far as the women you like and their zodiac sign.
2: Yeah,
1: but I couldn't tell you, man. That's his thing.
2: Well, I don't need him. I don't need him to tell me because the proof is I have impregnated two women born within 7 days of each other in September, and I'm married to one born 2 weeks after their birthday.
1: Hang the banner.
2: So, I mean, I like fall ladies. If they like soups, I'm in.
0: It's the Sonic Drive-In with John and D, presented by Sonic, Northwest Arkansas's morning show for 30 years. John and D.
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0: 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Now, here's John and Deke.
1: Man, I'm so excited to look at Garrett's forecast and to see nothing but 80s and 70s. Are you kidding me? Low 80s the rest of the week and then 70s the rest of next week? Are you serious?
2: We're due.
1: We are due. Oh, my God.
2: For some relief.
1: Dude, Sunday when it rained, I think I audibly heard my side yard actually groan. Like, because it was just hay. Everyone's yards were hay. So thank you, Garrett. Hey, we're going to give Garrett all the credit. It's all Garrett. And so, yeah, happy to have the weather. And now we're going to get to go. And when you go to a football game, you can go to a football game this weekend and not have it be 100 degrees.
2: Well, good news is it's at night.
1: Mm-hmm.
2: So it's going to be cooler no matter what.
1: That
2: but now
1: helps.
2: It might be you could wear like a jacket.
1: Oh, what? First
2: Maybe.
1: Of all, it's going to be down to 63 Saturday.
2: And that's jacket weather for
1: I'll
2: you, my
1: it.
2: Guy.
1: I'll take it.
2: That's
1: I'll take
2: jacket
1: it.
2: Weather for you.
1: All day. Yeah, the Hogs are going to be playing Saturday night, 7 o'clock, Tulsa Golden Hurricane. And
2: undefeated, 3-0.
1: Is Chuck coming over?
2: No, he's got something else. I know, right?
1: Man.
2: He doesn't want to rub it in our face if we lose. How bad will
1: yeah,
2: we be on the other side?
1: Are you kidding me?
2: No, he's not that way.
1: He gets to at least laugh.
2: Nah, he's not that way.
1: I know he's not mean-spirited, but I mean, you know, I'd
2: no,
1: giggle
2: not,
1: at least a little.
2: We would be that way. He's really not that way.
1: He's
2: just like, you know what? He's one of those friends that likes our team because he's my friend.
1: Yeah.
2: He's good at that.
1: Mm-hmm.
2: And then I have to return the favor and be like, oh, those Packers. I don't care about the Packers.
1: No, I know you don't.
2: So.
1: Yeah.
2: But 7 o'clock. Here we go. Now we'll really know if the Razorback rundown will be base basketball. And baseball. Did you do some baseball this week?
1: I did.
2: How was that?
1: By the way, we had a home run derby
2: yeah.
1: At Baumwalker Stadium Friday night.
2: Did you call that?
1: I did. They just put me right on the field for 30 minutes.
2: Oh, so you did it like,
1: dude,
2: okay.
1: I was down standing next to Bobby Wernis and Nate Thompson, and I was standing by all these guys, and you know what? I know when you're looking at a baseball diamond, they all just look like a bunch of dudes. But then you get down on the field, and I'm not a small guy. I mean, I'm a little guy. I'm 5'11 and a half. But I'm standing next to Javorski Lane Jr., who
2: looks,
1: by the way,
2: is he the size of Aaron Judge?
1: Dude, he's at least 6'4", 230.
2: Oof.
1: And Nolan Souza's gained 20 pounds of muscle. He's 6'3", like 225. And then we had another guy, A.J. Evesco, who I think is from TCU. I got 6'6", 240. So we got some men on that baseball team hitting the ball a really long way. And another thing I noticed, they changed the bats. And every year they tinker with the bats.
2: How'd they change the bats?
1: Well, they change the way they're made. They're not just straight up aluminum bats. They're like some sort of composite. And the more sweet spot of the bat it hits, you don't hear it. So,
2: wow.
1: Like, Nolan Souza's sitting there hitting this ball 450. He hit one ball 460 feet, and you didn't even hear it hit the bat. Like, he swung, and it sounded like he fouled it off. And meanwhile, it went 460 feet. So, it's a really, as an announcer, as a guy who I'm used to hearing a certain ping and knowing it's going a certain length, that's changed now. Now that it's a completely different sound off the bat. But I got to do the baseball. I got to do the home run derby sponsored by Wright's Barbecue. Then we got to watch the red-white game. That was fun.
2: So they have a red-white game, but for baseball.
1: Mm-hmm.
2: Okay.
1: Yeah. And then they're playing Little Rock October 3rd. 4,100 people for a scrimmage. Are you serious? There's entire baseball programs that don't get 4,000 people for
2: a game.
1: That's
2: because people have given up on our football team.
1: Well, it's this way every year.
2: But we can talk about Razorback Rundown.
1: Mm-hmm.
2: Now we can talk baseball.
1: Now we can.
2: Because you have content to bring other than how bad was that Georgia game that nobody wants to talk about.
1: October 3rd is the next scrimmage. They're going to be taking on Little Rock, by the way.
2: Okay.
1: Yeah, women taking on, I think, Oklahoma State, and the men are taking on Little Rock.
2: All right.
1: Yeah. And I know that people are complaining because you have to pay to get in, but that money is going to the NIL for the
2: baseball
1: and softball players.
2: You can't complain about NIL and then not pay and get something back. You don't even have to donate your money. You get a game back.
1: Correct.
2: You know, what are they bitching about?
1: Yeah.
2: We don't have enough NIL. Walmart needs to do everything.
1: Mm-hmm.
2: And then, hey, you guys want to pay? I'm guessing it's not that expensive.
1: It's not. Wasn't that expensive at
2: and
1: all.
2: And all of it goes to NIL.
1: It's like going to a matinee. I know.
2: We're just not going to get it as a poor state.
1: No.
2: But that's no excuse because you know who's poorer than us?
1: Mississippi.
2: You know who's good?
1: Mississippi.
2: Thank you.
1: And Mississippi State.
2: Right.
1: Mm-hmm. So, in fact, they're maybe better. I think they're better this year than Ole Miss.
2: Oh.
1: That's a bold statement, given Ole Miss what they just did to LSU. But Ole Miss ain't going to be that jacked for a game the rest of the year.
2: Yeah, but they're pretty good.
1: They are pretty good.
2: We learned with that Ole Miss
1: game. But guess what?
2: You go the way your quarterback goes.
1: I didn't say they were
2: bad. A good one.
1: I had said that they're great, but Mississippi State's better.
2: Okay.
1: Every time I've watched Mississippi State this year, they've boat raced whoever they're playing. They went to a Big Ten team and boat raced them. You know, row the boat, boat race.
2: Yeah, when's that guy? We just talked about the Iowa coach having 20-year tenure.
1: Mm-hmm.
2: So when's that guy up? They wanted him here.
1: They wanted anyone here. They were throwing every name at the book. I mean, they were begging, you know. I know there's a PJ relationship with Bo. And we have a PJ relationship a little bit with Drake Lindsey.
2: They've got two games on the road already against South Carolina, Mississippi,
1: one of both.
2: And Minnesota. Yeah.
1: Yeah.
2: Now they host Missouri. That could be in our Courtney Four. I do believe we'll all take.
1: I will take Mississippi State to beat that ass against Missouri.
2: You think they're favored?
1: I do. The way they've looked, yeah, I do.
2: You want to do an early round of get prepared, like a practice run of the Courtney
1: Four? Maybe a little look ahead.
2: Maybe a little peep of what we can expect on the Razorback Rundown with 92.1 The Ticket.
1: I like this. I do
2: and
1: like
2: the
1: this.
2: 92.1 The Ticket app.
1: Mm-hmm,
2: so you just want to like practice, do a little practice run.
1: I mean, I
2: had a boss do one time. We had to like do a break and then we had to practice it in the meeting.
1: Mm-hmm.
2: He had me, Chuck, and Tara do a break in front of him and then go in. And you know what? I was sitting there like you guys are all right now, rolling in my eyes, going, this is stupid. Why am I doing this? And then we go in and do the break.
1: That helped.
2: Crystal clean.
1: Yeah.
2: Because we all knew what the other one was going to do.
1: Nathan Fielder, everybody.
2: All
1: the
2: right,
1: rehearsal.
2: Here we go. Broadcasting this is what it'll sound like on Friday on 92 on the Ticket.
1: Right, right.
2: When we do our Courtney Four and pick teams.
1: Right, right.
2: We're not doing it for real. This is the practice. But
1: right.
2: This is the intro. With Alaska 5000.
3: Everybody.
2: Who's at George's?
3: Right. Welcome to the show.
2: Here we go.
3: The rules of engagement are really quite simple.
2: That's right.
3: Tell us we look gorgeous.
4: Razorback Rundown is brought to you by Bet Saracen.
2: Yeah.
4: Make every game mean a little more.
2: That's
4: with
2: true.
4: Bet Saracen.
2: Oh, Kurt.
4: No. Here's John and Dee.
2: Hi.
1: Hi.
2: Hi. All right. Here's how it works. If you don't know, normally Courtney's on here, so you guys can play along and be Courtney in your car. Play along and be Courtney in your car. I give John a game. He tells me what he thinks the spread should be.
1: Mm-hmm.
2: And
1: if I'm way off.
2: We're way off, then we jump on it. And Courtney usually, she has her opinions. All right, here we go. Here we go, Jim. We're going to lead off with a big game. Texas at Tennessee.
1: Now, I know Texas is coming off
2: an
1: emotional win.
2: That's an 11 o'clock game, big boy.
1: I mean, hey, man, someone's got to play him.
2: I know.
1: And
2: 11 o'clock games to me are great for watching at home.
1: I agree.
2: Take them off first.
1: I got to think, even though it's in Knoxville, I got to think Texas is favored.
2: But by how many?
1: Three?
2: Five. Brett Bielema had his daughter tell a joke at the end of his press conference, because you can do that fun stuff when you're winning.
1: Mm-hmm.
2: Going to the Shoe, playing Ohio State, favored by?
1: I'm sure it's a lot.
2: It is. I would take Illinois, to be honest with you.
1: Is it like 20?
2: 28.
1: 28?
2: Yeah.
1: Isn't Illinois decent?
2: Four tutties. I don't know. Can't Brett Bielema at least coach a clean? He blows games. He doesn't get blown out.
1: I know. That's what I'm saying. We know this.
2: Write it down for
1: this week. I like that one. That's a lot. Look, I know y'all are great, but
2: 28's a bunch.
1: Woof.
2: And it ain't our offense that's great. I got news for everybody. It's the deep. Now, granted, we got some wide receivers.
1: Yeah.
2: 28's a lot, though, for
5: we
2: a Big Ten game.
5: We got some wide receivers. The best one we've ever had. But
2: Wake Forest at Louisville. A really good Wake Forest team. Or a really good Louisville team. Did Wake Forest was they? No, North Carolina State was the team that.
1: Well, Wake Forest did go to Purdue and win.
2: Oof. That is 12.5. Virginia Tech at Boston College is two touchdowns.
1: Okay.
2: James Franklin laying two on the road.
1: Dang.
2: Your Colorado State Rams, Fort Collins going to UTSA.
1: They're not good. Yeah, they're not good.
2: Your Colorado Buffaloes, another early game for you, big boy.
1: They also not good.
2: At Baylor.
1: Yeah.
2: Favored by 10.
1: Yeah. They're not
2: Baylor's
1: good.
2: Favored by 10.
1: Yeah. Dude, CU went to Northwestern last week and got waxed like a Buick.
2: UCLA going all the way to Maryland, and they're favored.
1: No way.
2: Right?
1: Nope.
2: Write that one down.
1: No.
2: A UCLA team going all the way, for an 11:45 game in Maryland.
1: If you go over two...
2: What time is it in UCLA if they're playing at 11:45?
1: 3 hours earlier. It's like 8:45 in the morning.
2: That's stupid.
1: I'll take Maryland all day.
2: Barry Odom hosting Notre Dame, Indiana, rolling up to Indiana. I saw this on Barstool. Which NFL teams are geographically the closest?
1: Isn't it the Rams and Chargers?
2: They're in the same stadium. You can't be in the same stadium.
1: Oh, okay. Oh, okay then. Is it Chicago and Green Bay?
2: Nope. It's D.C. and Ravens.
1: That makes sense.
2: Yeah. I knew it because when we were in D.C., I'm like, we can go to a Ravens game if we want to.
1: I should have known that.
2: Yeah, you should have. That's because fine. You took a little time.
1: I drove to a concert from Baltimore that took an hour.
2: The Boomer Sooners going on the road to a really good Georgia team that just whooped that ass on us. Georgia only favored by...
1: 12?
2: 14. So they think...
1: That makes sense.
2: Georgia here was 25.
1: Mm-hmm.
2: Georgia at home, only 14 against Oklahoma, who is worse than us in offense.
1: Yeah.
2: Isn't that
1: really
2: fun?
1: Bad. That's crazy.
2: That's what do they call it? High impact stat of the day?
1: That's your high impact stat of the day, it's everybody. Sing it. Stat of the day. Sing it again. Stat of the day. Good girl.
2: And that stat of the day is we are the worst offense in the SEC. That'd be Oklahoma.
1: Yeah, take
2: that.
1: So
2: a lot of you didn't know that. All right, so that's 15. Did that stand out a little bit?
1: Yes, that's about right.
2: Florida hosting Ole Miss, that hot Ole Miss team coming off a great win.
1: This hangover game, man.
2: Hangover.
1: I know Florida's not supposed to be a hangover game, but I like Florida in this game. Oh, that's almost a pick 'em, right?
2: Three.
1: Florida's favored by three? Yeah. I don't believe in Ole Miss.
2: That team we've been talking about, we gave a lot of run to Iowa today because they've kept the same coach as long as we've had Houston Nutt. If we just kept him, we could have been another Iowa.
1: Mm-hmm.
2: Going to Michigan.
1: Going to the big house.
2: Another, that's a good 230
1: game. Are
2: they
1: both ranked?
2: Yes, 17 and 18th.
1: Dang.
2: What should that spread be? Michigan hosting
1: Michigan
2: Iowa.
1: Michigan is going to be favored.
2: I do like this spread a little bit. You know, it's only five.
1: Dude, it's hard to have any faith in Michigan.
2: That's true.
1: After what happened in game one.
2: That is true. Utah team, we're familiar with them. They're going to Iowa, too. Iowa State, they are laying 7.5.
1: That's respect. That's a lot of respect for Utah.
2: A Vanderbilt team that had to have a quarterback do whatever the hell the North Carolina State quarterback did, which was embarrassing.
1: Can we talk about that for 10 seconds?
2: Go ahead.
1: Real quick. That was the most Razorback ending of a game that did not involve Razorbacks.
2: I'm so glad that did not happen to us. Can you imagine if we had any team? Forget Georgia. Any team that way. First of all,
1: you have to do.
2: I'm going to give credit to our four coaches we fired. None of our coaches would have called that play.
1: No.
2: Even Chad Morris would have been like, you know what?
1: You know what?
2: Just take the safety.
1: Just kneel.
2: They would have just kneeled, yeah.
1: Just kneel in the end zone.
2: But if you kneel, I guess they wanted to run a little time off. They didn't want to allow any time for a wonky kickoff.
1: Yeah, well.
2: See, here's the thing. In this Spider-Verse where the guy just kneels and they allow the team a kick return or whatever, how much time was on the clock?
1: Like a second or two.
2: So they could have just kneeled.
1: Yeah.
2: That's bad then.
1: That's a bad
2: look. I thought it was like 11 seconds.
1: So bad.
2: Vandy at Auburn. Auburn favored by 10. Wisconsin at Penn State. Penn State favored by 10.
1: I kind of like Vandy getting 10.
2: South Carolina at Alabama, who we don't know if they're any good. They almost got beat, but then they didn't get beat by Florida State.
1: Yeah, but South Carolina, man, they look bad.
2: So Alabama only laying 11.5. You in?
1: Yes.
2: Okay.
1: I like that.
2: Here's a really good spread. Oklahoma State at West Virginia. West Virginia is not bad. This team lost to Tulsa, and they're going on the road.
1: Take me home, country road.
2: By how many?
1: I bet West Virginia's favored. Are they favored?
2: By how many?
1: It's close.
2: It is close. It's 1.5. I think they'll win. But that quarterback...
1: That's a tough place to play.
2: That quarterback is good, but West Virginia's been good. That's a weird spread.
1: I kind of like Oklahoma State in that game.
2: You do? Yeah. I like West Virginia. To win?
1: Mm-hmm.
2: Wow.
1: Mm-hmm.
2: You must like that quarterback.
1: Mm-hmm.
2: Here's a team you like. Oregon at USC. This is a good one. USC, good at home, awful on the road. Is Oregon any good? We don't know.
1: I don't believe in Lincoln Riley.
2: And
1: I think Oregon just got ambushed, and I like Oregon in that game.
2: They're only favored by 3, but they are favored at USC.
1: Mm-hmm. Yeah.
2: Missouri at Mississippi State. Here you go, Jim. The game we've played this whole game for.
1: Absolutely, Mississippi State's going to be favored. And absolutely, at least five.
2: It's six.
1: Yeah.
2: But the game is it way off? I would have honestly had Missouri favored or a pick. I would have not had a six.
1: Dude, Mississippi State has looked like the best team in the SEC.
2: Tulsa, Arkansas is seven, and your other night games will be, man, SMU's got a tough one against Missouri State.
1: Ooh.
2: So old Springfield making the road trip down to SMU.
1: Wait a minute. No, SMU should destroy them.
2: I know, it's 35. Okay, that's my point. That's okay. Your other night game you can watch. If you're not going to watch, those are some bad night games. I'm going to be honest.
1: Deke, we got Big Ten action at night. Minnesota and Washington.
2: Yeah. That's a 10 o'clock game.
1: Yeah.
2: But I'm talking those 7 o'clock games. That's us and who? Mississippi State and Missouri? That's not, I mean, that's going to be a good game, but.
1: We're the best game
2: Oregon,
1: at night.
2: Oregon, USC? Oh, okay, there's one we skipped. Texas A&M at LSU. LSU mad, mad, mad. Texas A&M. This is a good game.
1: This is a dangerous game for both of them.
2: Yeah. Oh, can you imagine if Lane loses two in a row?
1: This is kind of an elimination game.
2: It absolutely is.
1: Because if A&M loses after that last week, death. And if LSU loses at home after
2: what
1: going
2: to
1: Oxford.
2: What should the spread be? This is a... Boy, they nailed this spread.
1: Well, LSU's favored.
2: Yeah.
1: But I'd say...
2: There's part of me that's like, it's not enough, and then part of me is like, it's too much.
1: Five?
2: 8.5.
1: That's too much. They didn't look good at all. Dude, they didn't look good at all. I mean, Ole Miss ran all... I get it. Ole Miss was so up... They were never going to lose that game. But that first half, man, they were asleep. I know they came back. I'd say five.
2: Those are your night games. That's who we're going up against. We're going to be playing Arkansas, Tulsa versus A&M and LSU and Oregon and USC. Marquee games at 6 o'clock.
1: And by the way, you can get tickets to that Arkansas-Tulsa game for $15.
2: I think it's probably less than that.
1: Probably is.
2: Wait till those Tulsa people see it. They're not going to travel for their game, are they?
1: If they smell blood in the water, if I'm a Tulsa fan,
2: I'm kind of mad their quarterback's hurt.
1: I absolutely come to this game.
2: Don't you want them full strength?
1: Yes.
2: Then our negative fans, if we do win.
5: Mm-hmm. Yeah, well, lucky
2: that's exactly
5: their quarterback
2: what it'll
5: hurt.
2: Be. But do you blame them?
1: No.
2: All right, per the SeatGeek, everybody, Tulsa, Arkansas tickets are as low as... Come on, load the website.
1: I saw $15.
2: Yeah. 15.
1: Mm-hmm.
2: Mm-mm-mm. Good seats, too. Lower level, 15.
1: Yep.
2: Why?
1: Why which? Why are they so low or why are they so high?
2: Man, you can get upper level right on the 50 for $23. Have you ever had gotten free tickets and been like, I'll pay for better ones?
1: Yes.
2: Yeah, okay. I know you're a big free ticket guy.
1: Oh. Yeah.
2: But let's just say we get like free tickets to something.
1: What do you mean I'm big free ticket guy? We're big free ticket guys.
2: No, I know. But I mean, I'll buy better tickets. Yeah. I am that guy. Mm-hmm. I wondered if you were like me.
1: No, I've done that.
2: Okay, so you would rather.
1: Like that game I went to the Broncos Raiders, I could have got nosebleeds for free.
2: Ah.
1: But I ended up paying my boy Kloster, I mean, $400 for the parking and the seats.
2: Did you win the game?
1: I mean, dude, it was a horrible game. They won 10-9 or something like that. It was so bad last year.
2: So no excuse, guys. Go to this night game. It's going to be cooler. The game, it's a winnable game. Give this team one last...
1: They're favored.
2: Yeah, winnable, though.
1: Yeah.
2: Give this team one last go before you just stop going.
1: Mm-hmm. Right? I mean, listen, if they win this game and they cover, okay. Now, and by the way, I think we need to be rooting for LSU because don't we play A&M next week?
2: So
1: we want a morally demoralized
2: you
1: Aggie
2: don't
1: team.
2: Want A&M off three losses.
1: But I don't want them confident going to Death Valley and winning.
2: Mm.
1: I'd rather have them be down in the
2: that
1: dumps.
2: That needs to be your Twitter pool. But nope, because you'll just get the negative. You can't put anything on Twitter anymore.
1: I don't.
2: Because they'll be like, what's the matter?
1: I don't.
2: Let's logically look at it, though. Would you rather have a team off two losses coming? That'd make them mad.
1: No, I want them hurt. Vulnerable.
2: Mm.
1: I want them licking their wounds. I want them questioning themselves.
2: Yeah, but then you can have Lane Kiffin have two losses in a row, too.
1: Yeah, but we're not playing Lane.
2: I know, but Lane Kiffin having back-to-back losses after he dipped, that's pretty good.
1: No, it is.
2: It's a pretty good story.
1: It is. Getting the Wolves after him early.
2: Yeah. What do you think?
1: I want A&M to lose.
2: All right, so what's your stone cold lock of the week? Since we'll do the 44. Was it?
1: Let me go look.
2: Well, you do like Mississippi State. We started this whole game so you could pick Mississippi State.
1: I'll give you the stone cold lock of the century of the week.
2: Yeah,
1: you ready?
2: What's that?
1: California straight up beating Clemson Friday night.
2: Oh, we didn't even do the Friday night games.
1: California beating Clemson in Berkeley, straight up.
2: They're only favored by one.
1: Yeah, that's a win.
2: They are favored.
1: Yeah, and I think Indiana. I would take Northwestern in 21.
2: Oh.
1: Dude, they look like world beaters against CU.
2: Okay.
1: My God.
2: Well, there you go. Some Friday games for everybody. If you guys like to play with our pals at BetSaracen, download that app, BetSaracen.com.
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1: By the way, you're, I think the loyal and royal army, just like the children of a chaotic marriage,
2: yeah,
1: know when their daddy and their daddy's teams do well. Well, congratulations, Loyal and Royal Army. You have a happy show this week because both of our crappy teams won football games in the National Football League. Brett, road win.
2: Road win against Baker. Mm-hmm. Yeah, the only game I really wanted to probably win if I didn't. Don't want to go 0-17.
1: Okay. But and you're not.
2: But my football team is in a position with two draft picks and a good quarterback draft. You don't want to win all the games.
1: No. Well, sorry, but Miami's going to beat you to the bottom, bud.
2: But, you know, you don't want to go 0-17, but we got our one win. And if I had to pick the one win, it'd be against the guy that everybody told us we shouldn't have got rid of.
1: Poor Zoe's two parents' teams are going to go 1-33.
2: Oh, her mom doesn't even care. She doesn't even know what football is now.
1: I know.
2: She's giving up.
1: Holy mackerel.
2: My kid's dog pound, by the way. I'm getting dog pound reels. And I think it's because Shadur Sanders.
1: Yeah.
2: He's very good with the kids.
1: He is.
2: Very good on social media.
1: He learned from his dad, man. His dad was tremendous with the fans. And I wasn't a big fan of him when he was younger, but now that he's the Buff head coach, obviously.
2: Right.
1: But good week for you. You won a road win against the quarterback that's basically been killing it the last 2 or 3 years while you all sucked. That's a good win.

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1: Where's this kid from? He looks like a Jinx kid.
2: He does.
1: Which we're in trouble if. Oh, he's a transfer.
2: Ooh.
1: Well, they got him a transfer over there in a TU.
2: Well, it looks like he's hurt. So whoever the backup is, the next Trinidad Chambliss.
1: We're not getting him?
2: No, he's hurt.
1: Oh, okay.
2: That's why the line's going back up, is because the best player on Tulsa, who is their quarterback?
1: Day-to-day with a knee injury occurred over the win over Sam Houston State, expected to miss in the Arkansas game.
2: He didn't even play last week, I don't think. But guess what? They beat who? They beat Eastern Tennessee 42-0. Yikes.
1: Good day, did they, really?
2: I'm telling you. And you know,
1: I know they're nobody teams today, but you know, Oklahoma State, the only reason we're a little nervous, and we should be a little nervous, because our team sucks and our team visibly looks bad, but it doesn't help that they beat a Power 4 team, and then that Power 4 team went and beat Oregon, who a lot of people had for sure in the playoff.
2: Sure.
1: So,
2: well, I mean, at least being a top 10 team.
1: Okay, so Baylor Hayes is the main guy. Yeah, he's good.
2: Yeah, he's hurt.
1: But they run a lot.
2: They do.
1: In fact, his stats are running. So maybe, hopefully, it's a scheme. I mean, what do you want to do? What do you want? What do you really? You want to win and cover?
2: Of course, always. I am not the guy that
1: rooting
2: is
1: for
2: Machiavellian.
1: Chaos.
2: Which the Razorback fans are the most Machiavellian fan base of all time. Well, if we can just get the athletic director fired, then this guy will give us money to get this guy. It's not how it works. We know this. Cheering for your team to lose for the betterment of the long term never works. I mean, we ran freaking banners over games firing Houston Nutt. How'd that work out? I mean, it just isn't.
1: Well,
2: this
1: it's
2: is
1: not like
2: a business
1: you went
2: model.
1: On to be anything.
2: But this is what we do, though. We look like clowns. We got Scott Van Pelt out there going, "What are you guys doing? What are you just
1: you know
2: boycotting
1: what's crazy?
2: A game?"
1: What's crazy is, like, if we'd have just Houston Nutt's at an age where he could still coach.
2: Don't,
1: I'm not saying
2: it's not zero.
1: No, listen, he's 68. There's coaches older than him
2: it's
1: right now.
2: It's not zero.
1: And there is a world. There is some Spider-Verse where we just pull an Iowa and keep him.
2: Well, I'll go you further.
1: That guy's been their coach forever, right?
2: I'll go you further. Okay.
1: No, bring him back?
2: Now listen.
1: All right.
2: Coach Broyles, when he was the head coach.
1: Dude, Iowa guy 71. Mm-hmm. How long has he been there?
2: A zillion
1: Since
2: years.
1: Since Houston Nutt, right?
2: Mm-hmm. Oh, yeah.
1: There is a world.
2: Yeah.
1: Well, they just could have been like, this is our guy.
2: That's the wrong analogy. The right analogy is Barry Alvarez. Do you know what Barry Alvarez, when he was the head coach of Wisconsin, was? He was also their athletic director.
1: AD/coach?
2: Mm-hmm. Now, listen.
1: Entering year 28 at Iowa at age 71. So, Houston was 28-ish years ago, right?
2: Yeah, we're coming up on 30 years of since Houston was hired.
1: So that's a team that just kept their guy and have been fine with who they are. I don't see a lot of people tweeting for that guy to be done.
2: I will make a prediction, and I hope we kick Tulsa's ass.
1: But isn't that crazy? That goes back to your fan base. We are the Iowa of the SEC.
2: Fair.
1: I'm on Twitter and
2: football
1: sports,
2: wise.
1: Yeah,
2: we're flattering ourselves, calling ourselves the Iowa of the SEC.
1: You know what I mean?
2: Yeah,
1: they never win the big time.
2: Middle
1: they never
2: pack.
1: Win.
2: Yeah.
1: They're always that's what we hope to be.
2: That's
1: we
2: what I'm
1: hope
2: saying.
1: To be the
2: that's
1: Iowa.
2: That's a flattering comparison. Comparing yourselves to Iowa.
1: But
2: right
1: how
2: now.
1: Many times have they won the Big Ten in the last 28 years?
2: Rarely.
1: Right?
2: Yeah.
1: Our fans would lose their mind if we still had. But that's our point. Our fans are whatever you said, Machiavellian.
2: Mm-hmm. It's always days of our lives with this fan base.
1: But I'm in a lot of football rooms and feeds and stuff. I don't see their Iowa fans going, "God, get rid of this guy."
2: No, never.
1: So are we really different?
2: Yes.
1: Feels like it.
2: Yeah. Well, I felt like going down the wormhole with the word why, because people are like, boycott this game. Why? And then they go, so we can get a new athletic director. Why?
1: Yeah.
2: So we can get a new head coach.
1: In the last 28 years.
2: This guy's been here 3 days.
1: How many times do you think they've won the Big Ten in the last 28 years?
2: Four.
1: Two.
2: Okay. And it was small.
1: Twice.
2: Yeah.
1: Co-champions in that with Ohio State. They never won it. They've been co-champs.
2: Mm.
1: And there's part of our fan base that goes, yeah, well, we weren't real champs. We were co-champs. But this guy stays there, and they're respectable.
2: Mm-hmm.
1: And there's a world where that could still be Houston Nutt.
2: Correct.

0: Because if we're going to have records like this, mm-hmm. and we've had, what, 2 10-win seasons since he's been gone?
1: Basically.
0: Both Bobby.
1: Mm-hmm.
0: If, and then the rest have been, the rest he could have done.
1: Right.
0: Then we should have just kept him.
1: Buddy, this is what I'm telling you. Our fan base is flying banners, getting people
0: but
1: fired.
0: That also tells
1: They're having stuff down at the student section before the coach even gets here.
0: That also tells you the culture of college football. Like, nobody gets a Kirk Ferentz. Nobody just keeps a guy. Guess what? Iowa's got a lot of money because they haven't paid a bunch of buyouts.
1: Correct.
0: They may. I don't know how much money they got, but they got. They don't waste it.
1: But nobody spends money on coaches more than the Twitter sphere of a school, because they all just want to. Dude, I saw, just fire Ryan Silva. Guy's on third game. He's on his third game.
0: Well, I also heard this good rumor. Get this. You know who's in the building? Gus Malzahn is in the building. And if Kramsey is not a good OC, I'll say that. I'm Team Silverfield. Give that guy some time. He picked the wrong guy in Kramsey. The guy that goes, I'll start coaching. That guy in his press conferences, well, I need to start coaching. So he didn't coach first game. He only coached one. But with Gus being there, then you feed the Gus people. What if we pull a Petrino?
1: I need you to go back 30 seconds. What do you mean he's in the building?
0: He's here.
1: I know he lives here, but that doesn't mean he's in the building.
0: Well, you know what I mean. He's right now. He ain't doing nothing.
1: Just because he's on the beach doesn't mean he's in the building.
0: He's not literally on the beach. He's here.
1: Yep.
0: People have seen him
1: He's
0: around.
1: On this beach. I get it.
0: So
1: I don't think he has any interest in
0: there
1: that.
0: There you go. If we really tank and you got to make a change, you know what? You can't pay Silverfield leaving money.
1: Mm-hmm.
0: Then we just do what we did with Petrino and feed those Gus people their love.
1: Yeah.
0: Aren't they in the same tree?
1: Which part?
0: Gus and Silverfield?
1: Maybe.
0: The Norvell?
1: They're in the same forest.
0: You know what I mean? Like, don't they have?
1: Yeah.
0: Didn't Gus raise Norvell, who raised Silverfield?
1: I guess.
0: Isn't Silverfield in the Gus tree?
1: Yeah. I wouldn't bring him back.
0: I'm just saying, pull a Petrino and make him OC.
1: No.
0: Like, old man OC. Mm. That's a crazy thing, though, dude. It's like, Iowa is sitting there with a 28-year guy. Are you kidding me, our fans? If we still had Houston.
1: Are you kidding me, our fans? This is an evergreen tweet about anything. Are you kidding me, our fans?
0: How many times were they first in the Big Ten? Okay, they were two. How many times were they bottom three? How about that?
1: Oh, like
0: bottom three.
1: One or two, max.
0: Bottom three of like the Big Ten. I'm just saying, but those guys don't even exist.
1: No.
0: That is a...
1: He's a unicorn. There's not a lot of Kirk Ferentzes out there.
0: Why do they keep him?
1: I'm glad you asked. Because what happens is, and this is the Kirk Ferentz, and you could ask your Grok about this. He'll have a couple years where he'll be bad.
0: Here we go.
1: And
0: He won it twice, and he was in the bottom three only twice.
1: He'll go a couple years where they won't be great. Okay. And then go a couple years where he won't be great, and then he'll win 11 games, and he'll squeeze a huge raise out of him and a huge extension, and he'll go right back down.
0: Yeah, dude, that's my point. They were in the bottom three only twice, and they won it only twice. The rest, they were right there.
1: Yeah.
0: And they just keep him. And our fans wouldn't go for that.
1: No.
0: But we'd kill to have a stability of a Kirk Ferentz.
1: Yes.
0: And you're right. They're not known for their offense, and, you know, but I don't know. It's crazy. And yeah, you're right. I'm giving us compliments that we're the Iowa SEC,
1: especially football wise. If it comes, no, we're not. I don't even know what we are. We're barely Minnesota.
0: Oh, yeah. Who's our? Well, you can't play that game this year because we're bad.
1: That's what I mean. We're Rutgers.
0: Minnesota.
1: We're Rutgers.
0: No, I mean, we're Minnesota for year in, year out.
1: Yeah.
0: Like Bobby Bones did. We said a lot of Bobby Bones, but he's going on his Twitter just going, "Hey, this is only for Razorback fans,"
1: right?
0: Because he knows. But we've never been the worst. We've been bad. We've never been the worst. We've always had Mississippi State or Vanderbilt or somebody below us.
1: Mm-hmm.
0: But now. But now we're the worst. This year we're the worst.
1: Yeah.
0: When was the last time we were last?
1: Oh, God.
0: I don't even know if it was last year.
1: Final year of Chad Morris?
0: Oh, yeah.
1: Final year of Chad Morris, I guess.
0: Let's see when we were like last. Like the worst. Mm-hmm. Was it not last year? We weren't even the worst last year, because last year was bad.
1: We were pretty bad last year. We could have been last year. Sure.
0: Maybe that's what it is. Yeah, we were the worst last year, and we're off to a start of being the worst this year.
1: We're 0-1.
0: But we're off to being the worst this year.
1: Sure. We're 0-1.
0: And then,
1: a lot of teams in the SEC are 0-1.
0: Then the year before that, there we are. We're the Minnesota of the SEC. We were 7-6, right there in the middle,
1: yep.
0: Right there with Iowa.
1: Mm-hmm.
0: So when was the Chad Morris year?
1: Oh, it went like through 19 through 18.
0: All right. 2018. So we were the worst last year.
1: Yeah, we were really bad.
0: And we were the worst 2018, both 2-10. You know who was 2-10 way back there? Ole Miss, Tennessee.
1: Tennessee.
0: Yeah.
1: I got Texas this week, bro.
0: Yeah.
1: In Knoxville. They can beat them.
0: Chad Morris 2017?
1: I think so.
0: Oh, man. Yep, we were the worst then. 4-8 at the bottom. So we've been at the bottom, but I guess we've never been 2-10 till last year, then Chad Morris, and what looks like if we don't beat Tulsa, then it's on the table.
1: Right.
0: So this Tulsa game is a pivotal game for us not to be literally the worst we've ever been. Because if we don't beat Tulsa, there's not a winnable game left. Correct?
1: Man. I wouldn't say not a winnable game left, but I will say not one we'd be favored in.
0: Yeah.
1: Yeah.
0: I don't think there's one we're in favored in anyway.
1: There's some winnable games, but we won't be favored in any of them.
0: I don't know if they're winnable games if this team can't beat Tulsa at home at night.
1: I mean, Tulsa's probably better than a couple teams in the SEC, it looks like.
0: Oh, great.
1: That's my point.
0: Oh, great.
2: 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John and Deke.
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4: From the Northwest Arkansas Traffic Network, taking another look at your Wednesday morning commute. Still a little slow coming in from Pea Ridge on 72 as you head towards I-49. Typical delays on 102 in Bentonville. Slow northbound on I-49 through Lowell around the Monroe exit. Also slow northbound I-49 around the Sunset exit in Springdale. All in all, not too bad at the moment. From the Northwest Arkansas Traffic Network, I'm Bob Booty.
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19: If you've ever tried meditation and given up because your mind wouldn't stop wandering, this one is for you. New research suggests that if you can hang in there for just a few minutes, real changes do start happening in your brain. Scientists at Harvard hooked people up to brain monitors while they meditated, and within about 2 minutes, they saw brain waves shift toward a state of calm, focused alertness, with the effect peaking around the 7-minute mark. Now here's the encouraging part. One of the researchers said around that 7th minute, if you just keep gently returning to your breath, the focus starts to happen on its own. The two most common excuses, I don't have time, or I can't quiet my mind, might not hold up anymore. So if you're just starting out meditation, maybe try a free guided one, and then give it a few weeks to become a real habit. I'm Dr. Sanjay Gupta, helping you live a better life.
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0: The John Antique Show is presented by the Jones Center for Families in Springdale and Gustano's Pizzeria, the official pizza of the Loyal and Royal Army. You're always close to a Gustano's. Now, here's John and Deke.
1: Yeah, we're really excited to partner with our good friends at the Jones Center. That's right, Jones, thejonescenter.org. They've got their center stage comedy. They've been doing this for a couple years now. We're happy to tell everyone about them, and they always bring great comedians to North Ozark. The clean comedy, perfect date night, get a sitter, the whole thing. And this, are you kidding me? Are you kidding me? Friday night.
2: From Nateland.
1: Yeah, he's in Nateland. It's Michael Palasak. Michael, what's going on, man?
3: Have you ever in your life, Michael, been to Northwest Arkansas?
4: Yes, I have. I have, and I love it.
1: Really?
4: I grew up with a Walmart, and I'm appreciative of all things Walmart.
1: I grew up with a Walmart and love all things Walmart. Well, we're really excited to have you, and it's crazy because the Jones Center is just bringing all these great comedians to Northwest Arkansas, and I'm looking over. You're very impressed. You've got a lot going on, Michael. You're all over YouTube. You're all over TV. You're touring like crazy. How are things going right now in 2026 for you?
4: Oh, it's fantastic. This past weekend, I got to do shows in the town I grew up in, Indiana, and then around where I have a lot of family in Illinois. And so it was like a little family and friend reunion, and it was very fun.
1: What town did you grow up in?
4: I grew up in Wabash, Indiana. Yeah, it's the one with the Walmart.
1: The one that that narrows it down. but the great thing about it is once you've been to, do you feel this way? You say you've been to one Walmart, you've been to them all, but the Walmarts in Northwest Arkansas, Michael, I have to tell you, these are the creme de la creme, the Rolls Royce Walmarts in America.
4: No, I mean, I'm in it for the job and for the career, but the real reason I'm coming there is to see it in my own eyes.
1: See?
4: My own eyes.
1: Yeah. I mean, it's an exciting time right now, especially that we got the Jones Center doing this. And the great thing about it is there's more than Walmart. I know that people sing Northwest Arkansas all Walmart, but that's not all it is. So tell us a little bit about some of the things you've been doing, especially the Nateland Presents, the showcase on YouTube. Talk about that a little bit.
4: Yeah, it was really fun. Nate Bargatze has a YouTube channel, and they film about, I think, five comedians a night for a couple weeks.
1: Yeah.
4: And then they put them on YouTube, and he goes up at the end and does a set for the live crowd. And it's just a really fun time.
1: When you work with someone like Nate, what's it like? I mean, when you're working with someone like him and his style, obviously the Jones Center, it's always clean comedy. How does that rub off on you, and how does that influence you?
4: For sure. Well, you know, it's funny. I'm at an age now where the famous people are people that I, in some level, started with. Like, we both did festivals together. Mm-hmm. And so it's just, I'm really, really happy for him. And it's so fun to walk in the green room and see his, like, gold albums.
1: And then, see his gold, like, albums.
4: I mean, stuff. Like, it's really special that anybody gets to do it, especially someone like him.
2: Yeah, when comedians are coming up, I mean, you guys are at these dirty, dingy clubs in Indiana, and you're touring around the Midwest, you know? And then all of a sudden, one of your buddies just pops. Like,
1: and he's playing football stadiums.
2: And I'm sure your pals with Dusty, and I'm sure your pals with Derek, you know, all the other Nate boys.
4: I know, I've never met Derek, but Dusty, I've worked together with before. I know Dusty really well. Nate, it's funny you mentioned the bar. Like, I remember my first night in the city in Chicago, I went to this open mic, and it wasn't even, like, a good one. It was, like, the top of a bar where you had to, like, not be at the bar to go to. So it was, like, just comedians. And he had, like, a really funny joke about the buses, and then he just moved to New York, and then it was all over.
1: it was all over.
4: It was really fun.
2: Well, I mean, it's kind of cool with comedians, and I mean, you've been doing it for a while, and you're in the good, you know, with the group now that's really hot with the Nateland people that are, you know, getting Netflix stuffs, and your stuff's really good.
4: Yeah.
2: Do you have that bitterness that we have in radio where some people in radio are like, how'd that guy get in that market? Like, do you have some comedian friends where you're like, yeah, that guy got a special? Do you have a little bit of that? I mean, you're such a good, your comedy's so friendly and family positive.
4: Yeah.
2: Inside a little bit, are you a little bit like, that guy?
4: I never felt that way with Nate or Dusty because I think they're really good.
2: Well, not them. I know not them, but, like, there's a guy out there where you came up with.
4: Yeah, you see, like, the way the industry works, but the bitterness can really eat you up. So I think it's natural to feel that way. Like, I played sports growing up, but I love baseball, and you'd be on the bench, and you're like, why is that guy, you know?
2: Yeah.
4: But you get your chance, you get your at-bats, and hopefully they go well, and then your own, no matter what, like, I get to travel to you know, the Jones Center this weekend and do a show for them. So I don't feel like I'm missing out on any part of the experience of the community.
2: Now, being in L.A., how many shows can you get in a night if you work it right? How many?
4: Yeah, you know, but I'm a dad now, so I kind of just do one show, and it's reading him before bedtime. But before I was a dad, you could do five or six because they start in the afternoon, and you can kind of roll them out through the night.
2: Yeah, I saw Derek Strew put up a reel that he was on his 10th show where they just, he's in New York. And he's doing, you know,
1: so
2: five,
1: many.
2: 10 minutes, 10 times. I'm like, how do you guys do that? But, I mean, that makes you better, right? That tightens
1: the
2: it
1: repetition.
2: Up. So when you make appearance in Arkansas, you're ready.
4: Exactly. Like, you do it, and then it just becomes muscle, especially if you're working on filming something, because once you get in front of cameras, everything changes and the audience changes. So it's nice to just have it in you. And also, we like it. Like, in New York, to be able to bounce around and do this set, like, it's really fun and it feels really good, and you guys probably know this for sure, for being there, but it feels good to like see yourself improve, and it only gets better the more you do it.
1: We're talking with Michael Palaszczuk, who's going to be at the Jones Center this weekend, and I know that you guys don't like to look at it as competition, but when they get shows out there called Last Comic Standing, that's a whole competition show. And for people that don't know, you actually, in a head-to-head competition, eliminated Taylor Tomlinson. I mean, that's a big name right now, and I know you guys don't like calling it winning and losing or anything, but you won that.
4: No, I won, so let's call it winning.
2: Yes, you absolutely took her out.
1: Yeah, that's crazy. That's great.
4: I defeated her. She was eliminated. I'm victorious. She wasn't. Like, she's doing better for sure. It was very fun. That show was very fun, and we got matched up, and, you know, she's the nicest. And it was funny because I know her from the show, and then she lives, I guess, somewhere around me, and I was at the grocery store one day. I'd flown in, and my son was probably 3, and he was, like, in my arms, not wanting to do anything. And I had my glasses on, so I was like, I saw her, and I was like, hey, I don't know if you remember me or whatever. And she's like, yeah, you eliminated me from Last Comic Standing. And I just happened to have my Last Comic Standing tour t-shirt on.
2: Oh,
4: she's
2: no.
4: Like, and you're wearing the shirt.
1: Oh, no.
2: She's like, anyway, do you want to come to my headlining arena festival with your first place t-shirt?
4: I'm like, you're doing fine.
1: Yeah.
4: You're doing just fine.
1: She'll live is doing that.
4: Yeah.
1: But excited for the show this weekend is something we're really psyched about. The Jones Center is bringing really, really good comedians to Northwest Arkansas, and you can get your tickets, by the way, for the show at the jonescenter.org, jonescenter.org.
2: And your podcast, I just got my kid to sleep. Do you literally do it after they go to sleep?
4: Yeah, that's the plan. It's a very unique experience. I'm not always completely there because I'll fall asleep too with them, and I wake up, but I always do it.
2: You have to do it like this. Do you have to talk in this voice? Do you have to talk real quiet? You have to be like, my guy's asleep. I can't.
1: My kid's asleep.
2: It's the first whisper podcast. You got a niche. You found a groove.
4: Yeah, I do it in my bathroom because it's furthest away from where he sleeps.
2: There you go.
1: Precisely. But no, we're so excited that you're going to be coming, man. We can't tell. Every time we get these shows, by the way, our audience more and more starting to figure out, man, these Jones Center comedy shows, they bring actually great comedians to Northwest Arkansas. And we're psyched that you're going to be here, man. It's truly great to have you, and looking forward to the show. Thank you for being on with us today, Michael.
4: Of course. I love talking to you guys this morning.
1: Hey, absolutely. Looking forward to the show, and thanks for coming.
2: Is your kid asleep?
1: Is your kid asleep right now?
4: No, he's in school.
2: Yeah. Oh, okay. Man. How old are they now?
4: He's 7.
2: Okay.
1: Oh, gosh.
2: Second graders.
1: There you go. That's how you do it.
4: Yeah, just started second grade. He's
2: very cool. Well, we're excited to have you here, man. Thanks for hanging out.
1: Yeah. Thanks, Michael.
4: Thanks, guys.
1: Be good.
4: Yep, you too.
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0: 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Eliminating the hassle and worry of hanging Christmas or holiday lights ever again. Now, here's John and Deke.
1: I had the trim light on last night because today is my wife's birthday.
2: Birthday
1: and
2: lights.
1: So had it's birthday lights.
2: Didn't have to get on the roof and change the lights.
1: No, I did not have to get up and hang lights or change the colors of them. Because it is all controlled by an app on my phone, just like Deke has on his phone, just like you can have on your phone. Trim Light NWA. Hey, listen, if you think you're just going to sit around and wait around and get these on your house with Jason and Mel in, like, November, you're out of your mind.
2: Trim Light NWA. Check them out. We got them. You'll love them. And quit having people, strangers, come up on your house and put up lights and take them down and keep them themselves. That's all the weird thing.
1: Make them a permanent part of your house.
2: Like, I get some things, but paying for lights that they take home with them, that's weird.
1: So it's Kendall's birthday today. And took her to dinner last night. I got to give a few shout outs. I've never been to this restaurant that we went to last night. I haven't even heard of it. I was going to take her someplace else. I'm not going to say where, but it's up in Benton County. And maybe you could explain it to me since your lovely bride ran restaurants for a while. Why are restaurants picking Monday to be closed?
2: The slower.
1: I guess. Making it slower if they're not open.
2: It's just slower, and they got to get a day off.
1: Fair, so it's Monday. It is, I guess.
2: Yeah.
1: So we were gonna go to like a number of places, and I finally was like, "Are we just gonna have to keep Googling today?" Because it was Monday night.
2: And the type of restaurants you're talking about are run by individuals, and the individuals, if they're a good restaurant, are on deck and helping out, and they need days off. And if it's a really good restaurant, locally owned, individually, they need their people to have a day off. So if they're open on Mondays, well.
1: That makes sense.
2: Then you pick a weird day, like Chinese restaurants are closed on Tuesdays.
1: That they are. Hunan's always closed on Tuesdays.
2: Which is even more confusing.
1: It is. But we went to Petit Bistro Restaurant and Lounge off Exit 90. Well, it's way up there. Off Exit 91 in Bentonville. You're darn near to Missouri when you go up there. Just an incredible restaurant, incredible steak, great atmosphere, amazing drinks. Kendall just couldn't stop talking about the tiramisu and everything she got there. Just amazing, just a great atmosphere, and took her to dinner there. And then I gave her a birthday present, which I have been teasing her about for a month. The thing is, I really go overboard with her presents, and I got her Dottie, and then I gave her that trip to Europe, and. I knew she has just talked all year about Ray, and a lot of people out there probably don't know who Ray is. Ray is going to be a household name, already is around a lot of the world, definitely is in England. She is English. And I call her, someone was asking me, well, tell me about Ray. I said, well, she's kind of a little bit more of, I don't know, she's like Adele as far as her talent level, which is a bold statement, but she is. With a little Bruno Mars, little big band there, and some fun, and some. She did a song on her latest album with Hans Zimmer, which is crazy. But I'm taking Kendall to Seattle and Vancouver in 3 weeks, and we're gonna go see Rush in concert, which
2: that's what she loves.
1: Which she was very excited about. By the way,
2: you put that in her birthday.
1: Mm-hmm.
2: You said, "Oh, by the way, and we're doing Rush."
1: And we're doing Rush.
2: Okay,
1: and she was psyched. She is excited about that, the drummer that replaced Neil Peart being a woman. So she's very excited about that. But then, of course, also it is the Bruno Mars Ray concert tour, final stop in Vancouver, and we're going to go to that.
2: It's the last show of the tour?
1: Mm-hmm.
2: Oh, that's always fun.
1: Yeah. So it's the final show stop on the tour, and it's in a football stadium, which you and I just did with AC/DC and Foo Fighters.
2: It's a good time.
1: So we had what a year for music. Because we also went to her Ariana Grande in Atlanta. So it's been a lot of great shows. And I gave that to her. So happy birthday to my wife today. And she had yesterday off and today off. And so she just go to Aldi and whatever makes her happy, which is definitely Aldi, the Isle of Shame, which is on her birthday. She just go there and hang. It's her fave. So, yeah.
2: Every girl loves an Aldi.
1: They do love Aldi, man.
2: I try to keep her away from that aisle. I'm like, no, we don't need to be in that
1: no,
2: aisle.
1: No, because there's wild stuff in
2: it
1: there.
2: It changes every week, too, and they know that.
1: Mm-hmm. And it's unpredictable.
2: Yes.
1: Like, one week, it'll be, like, landscape lighting. And then the next week, it'll be, like, shelving.
2: Exercise equipment.
1: Yeah.
2: And Halloween stuff and Christmas stuff and...
1: Bonkers.
2: All different.
1: Yeah.
2: And it goes. It's always deals, too.
1: Yeah, and it goes right out the door. So whatever they're doing at Aldi, you're doing it right. So
2: I never see a man at Aldi. I only see girls at my Aldi. They must be
1: it's
2: in
1: like
2: the back.
1: Target.
2: They must be in the back. No, yeah. I see men at Target.
1: No, accompanying
2: but
1: their wife.
2: But I see guys in red shirts. Mm. But I see no women. I see no men at Aldi. It's weird.
1: Yeah, they're rare. They're very rare.
2: Good for them.
1: Yeah.
2: I like that Aldi closes at 8, too. That's it.
1: That is it. We're done.
2: You don't need to be open late.
1: We don't need to be here. You don't need to be here.
2: My Aldi's across the street from a Walmart. Why compete with them?
1: Yeah. Which one do you go to?
2: Elm Springs.
1: Oh, my God. They're everywhere. We go to the one at the Y because we're Johnson folks.
2: Yeah, you don't need to be. I mean, why compete with Walmart? Everybody knows they're right across the street, and the Aldi people are not Walmart people.
1: They're not.
2: And if you forget something at 8, you can get it tomorrow.
1: Yeah. She loves it. Aldi's are jam, so I'm sure she'll be there for like 2 hours today.
2: There you go.
0: It's the Sonic Drive-In with John and D, presented by Sonic, Northwest Arkansas's morning show for 30 years. John and Deke.

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1: What? 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
2: Yeah.
0: Northwest Arkansas's morning show for 30 years.
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1: I'm meteorologist Garrett Lewis with your forecast. Another sunny and pleasantly warm day out there today. High temperatures will reach the low to mid 80s. Not too bad, right? I mean, considering last week was like 105, right? Well, temperatures are going to hold in those mid and low 80s really through the extended forecast. As we move into the weekend, that's the next weather system though. So I'm thinking as we head into Saturday, especially Sunday, Monday, our rain chances are going to ramp up. So we'll have some scattered rain in the area, hopefully some better rain chances and even lower temperatures by this time next week. For Radio John Deak, I'm meteorologist Garrett Lewis.
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1: I'm meteorologist Garrett Lewis with your forecast. We're midweek and our temperatures will be in the mid to low 80s. That's going to play out today and tomorrow with mostly sunny skies. Some really great weather for us midweek through the end of the week. I think the clouds do roll back in late week into the weekend. I'm thinking Saturday, Sunday, and Monday our rain chances start going back up. Temperatures, though, they're going to be holding steady or going down. Expect those temperatures in the mid to low 80s right on through the middle of next week. For Radio John Deke, I'm meteorologist Garrett Lewis.
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1: Meteorologist Garrett Lewis with your forecast. Another sunny and pleasantly warm day out there today. High temperatures will reach the low to mid 80s. Not too bad, right? I mean, considering last week was like 105, right? Well, temperatures are going to hold in those mid and low 80s really through the extended forecast. As we move into the weekend, that's the next weather system though. So I'm thinking as we head into Saturday, especially Sunday, Monday, our rain chances are going to ramp up. So we'll have some scattered rain in the area, hopefully some better rain chances and even lower temperatures by this time next week. For Radio John Deak, I'm meteorologist Garrett Lewis.
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1: I'm meteorologist Garrett Lewis with your forecast. We're midweek and our temperatures will be in the mid to low 80s. That's going to play out today and tomorrow with mostly sunny skies. Some really great weather for us midweek through the end of the week. I think the clouds do roll back in late week into the weekend. I'm thinking Saturday, Sunday, and Monday our rain chances start going back up. Temperatures, though, they're going to be holding steady or going down. Expect those temperatures in the mid to low 80s right on through the middle of next week. For Radio John Deke, I'm meteorologist Garrett Lewis.
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How much did you pay for your bad Moto Guzzi? And how much did you spend on your black leather jacket? 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
1: I'm meteorologist Garrett Lewis with your forecast. Another sunny and pleasantly warm day out there today. High temperatures will reach the low to mid 80s. Not too bad, right? I mean, considering last week was like 105, right? Well, temperatures are going to hold in those mid and low 80s really through the extended forecast. As we move into the weekend, that's the next weather system though. So I'm thinking as we head into Saturday, especially Sunday, Monday, our rain chances are going to ramp up. So we'll have some scattered rain in the area, hopefully some better rain chances and even lower temperatures by this time next week. For Radio John Deke, I'm meteorologist Garrett Lewis.
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1: I'm meteorologist Garrett Lewis with your forecast. We're midweek and our temperatures will be in the mid to low 80s. That's going to play out today and tomorrow with mostly sunny skies. Some really great weather for us midweek through the end of the week. I think the clouds do roll back in late week into the weekend. I'm thinking Saturday, Sunday, and Monday our rain chances start going back up. Temperatures, though, they're going to be holding steady or going down. Expect those temperatures in the mid to low 80s right on through the middle of next week. For Radio John Deke, I'm meteorologist Garrett Lewis.
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1: Meteorologist Garrett Lewis with your forecast. Another sunny and pleasantly warm day out there today. High temperatures will reach the low to mid 80s. Not too bad, right? I mean, considering last week was like 105, right? Well, temperatures are going to hold in those mid and low 80s really through the extended forecast. As we move into the weekend, that's the next weather system though. So I'm thinking as we head into Saturday, especially Sunday, Monday, our rain chances are going to ramp up. So we'll have some scattered rain in the area, hopefully some better rain chances and even lower temperatures by this time next week. For Radio John Deak, I'm meteorologist Garrett Lewis.
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1: I'm meteorologist Garrett Lewis with your forecast. We're midweek and our temperatures will be in the mid to low 80s. That's going to play out today and tomorrow with mostly sunny skies. Some really great weather for us midweek through the end of the week. I think the clouds do roll back in late week into the weekend. I'm thinking Saturday, Sunday, and Monday our rain chances start going back up. Temperatures, though, they're going to be holding steady or going down. Expect those temperatures in the mid to low 80s right on through the middle of next week. For Radio John Deke, I'm meteorologist Garrett Lewis.
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Alternative. I'm a loser, baby. 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
0: 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Mornings. And now in afternoons.
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1: I'm meteorologist Garrett Lewis with your forecast. Another sunny and pleasantly warm day out there today. High temperatures will reach the low to mid 80s. Not too bad, right? I mean, considering last week was like 105, right? Well, temperatures are going to hold in those mid and low 80s really through the extended forecast. As we move into the weekend, that's the next weather system though. So I'm thinking as we head into Saturday, especially Sunday, Monday, our rain chances are going to ramp up. So we'll have some scattered rain in the area. Hopefully some better rain chances and even lower temperatures by this time next week. For Radio John Deke, I'm meteorologist Garrett Lewis.
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1: I'm meteorologist Garrett Lewis with your forecast. We're midweek and our temperatures will be in the mid to low 80s. That's going to play out today and tomorrow with mostly sunny skies. Some really great weather for us midweek through the end of the week. I think the clouds do roll back in late week into the weekend. I'm thinking Saturday, Sunday, and Monday our rain chances start going back up. Temperatures, though, they're going to be holding steady or going down. Expect those temperatures in the mid to low 80s right on through the middle of next week. For Radio John Deke, I'm meteorologist Garrett Lewis.
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1: Meteorologist Garrett Lewis with your forecast. Another sunny and pleasantly warm day out there today. High temperatures will reach the low to mid 80s. Not too bad, right? I mean, considering last week was like 105, right? Well, temperatures are going to hold in those mid and low 80s really through the extended forecast. As we move into the weekend, that's the next weather system though. So I'm thinking as we head into Saturday, especially Sunday, Monday, our rain chances are going to ramp up. So we'll have some scattered rain in the area, hopefully some better rain chances and even lower temperatures by this time next week. For Radio John Deke, I'm meteorologist Garrett Lewis.
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1: I'm meteorologist Garrett Lewis with your forecast. We're midweek and our temperatures will be in the mid to low 80s. That's going to play out today and tomorrow with mostly sunny skies. Some really great weather for us midweek through the end of the week. I think the clouds do roll back in late week into the weekend. I'm thinking Saturday, Sunday, and Monday our rain chances start going back up. Temperatures, though, they're going to be holding steady or going down. Expect those temperatures in the mid to low 80s right on through the middle of next week. For Radio John Deak, I'm meteorologist Garrett Lewis.
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0: The John Antique Show is presented by the Jones Center for Families in Springdale and Gustano's Pizzeria, the official pizza of the Loyal and Royal Army. You're always close to a Gustano's. Now, here's John and Deke.
1: Yeah, we're really excited to partner with our good friends at the Jones Center. That's right, Jones, thejonescenter.org. They've got their center stage comedy. They've been doing this for a couple years now. We're happy to tell everyone about them, and they always bring great comedians to North Ozark. The clean comedy, perfect date night, get a sitter, the whole thing. And this, are you kidding me? Are you kidding me? Friday night.
2: From Nateland.
1: Yeah, he's in Nateland. It's Michael Palasak. Michael, what's going on, man?
3: Have you ever in your life, Michael, been to Northwest Arkansas?
4: Yes, I have. I have, and I love it.
1: Really?
4: I grew up with a Walmart, and I'm appreciative of all things Walmart.
1: I grew up with a Walmart and love all things Walmart. Well, we're really excited to have you, and it's crazy because the Jones Center is just bringing all these great comedians to Northwest Arkansas, and I'm looking over. You're very impressed. You've got a lot going on, Michael. You're all over YouTube. You're all over TV. You're touring like crazy. How are things going right now in 2026 for you?
4: Oh, it's fantastic. This past weekend, I got to do shows in the town I grew up in, Indiana, and then around where I have a lot of family in Illinois. And so it was like a little family and friend reunion, and it was very fun.
1: What town did you grow up in?
4: I grew up in Wabash, Indiana. Yeah, it's the one with the Walmart.
1: And that narrows it down. But the great thing about it is once you've been to, do you feel this way? You say you've been to one Walmart, you've been to them all, but the Walmarts in Northwest Arkansas, Michael, I have to tell you, these are the creme de la creme, the Rolls Royce Walmarts in America.
4: No, I mean, I'm in it for the job and for the career, but the real reason I'm coming there is to see it in my own eyes.
1: See?
4: My own eyes.
1: Yeah. I mean, it's an exciting time right now, especially that we got the Jones Center doing this. And the great thing about it is there's more than Walmart. I know that people sing Northwest Arkansas is all Walmart, but that's not all it is. So tell us a little bit about some of the things you've been doing, especially the Nateland Presents, the showcase on YouTube. Talk about that a little bit.
4: Yeah, it was really fun. Nate Bargatze has a YouTube channel, and they film about, I think, 5 comedians a night for a couple weeks.
1: Yeah.
4: And then they put them on YouTube, and he goes up at the end and does a set for the live crowd. And it's just a really fun time.
1: When you work with someone like Nate, what's it like? I mean, when you're working with someone like him and his style, obviously the Jones Center, it's always clean comedy. How does that rub off on you, and how does that influence you?

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1: Like, not be at the bar to go to. So it was, like, just comedians. And he had, like, a really funny joke about the buses. And then he just moved to New York, and then it was all over.
2: It was
1: really fun.
3: Well, I mean, it's kind of cool with comedians, and I mean, you've been doing it for a while, and you're in the good, you know, with the group now that's really hot with the Nate Land people that are, you know, getting Netflix stuff, and your stuff's really good.
1: Yeah.
3: Do you have that bitterness that we have in radio where some people in radio are like, how'd that guy get in that market? Like, do you have some comedian friends where you're like, yeah, that guy got a special? Do you have a little bit of that? I mean, you're such a good, your comedy's so friendly and family positive.
1: Yeah.
3: Inside a little bit, are you a little bit like that guy?
1: I never felt that way with Nate or Dusty because I think they're really good.
3: Well, not them. I know not them, but like there's a guy out there where you came up with.
1: Yeah, you see like the way the industry works but the bitterness can really eat you up. So I think it's natural to feel that way. Like I played sports growing up, but I love baseball and you'd be on the bench and you're like, why is that guy? You know?
3: Yeah.
1: But you get your chance, you get your at bats and hopefully they go well and then your own. No matter what, like, I get to travel to, you know, the Jones Center this weekend and do a show for them. So I don't feel like I'm missing out on any part of the experience of the community.
3: Now, being in L.A., how many shows can you get in a night if you work it right? How many?
1: Yeah, you know, but I'm a dad now, so I kind of just do one show, and it's reading him before bedtime. But before I was a dad, you could do 5 or 6 because they start in the afternoon, and you can kind of roll them out through the night.
3: Yeah, I saw Derek Strew put up a reel that he was on his 10th show. He's in New York. And he's doing, you know, 5, 10 minutes, 10 times. I'm like, how do you guys do that? But, I mean, that makes you better, right? That tightens
2: it
3: up. The
2: repetition.
3: So when you make this big appearance in Arkansas, you're ready.
1: Exactly. Like, you do it, and then it just becomes muscle memory, especially if you're working on filming something, because once you get in front of cameras, everything changes and the audience changes, so it's nice to just have it in you. And also, we like it. Like, in New York, to be able to bounce around and do this set, like, it's really fun, and it feels really good, and you guys probably know this for sure for being there, but it feels good to like see yourself improve, and it only gets better the more you do it.
2: We're talking with Michael Palisak, who's going to be at the Jones Center this weekend, and I know that you guys don't like to look at it as competition, but when they get shows out there called Last Comic Standing, that's a whole competition show. And for people that don't know, you actually in a head-to-head competition eliminated Taylor Tomlinson. I mean, that's a big name right now, and I know you guys don't like calling it winning and losing or anything, but you won that.
1: No, I won, so let's call it winning.
3: Yes, you absolutely took her out.
2: Yeah, that's crazy. That's great.
1: I defeated her. She was eliminated. I'm victorious. She wasn't. Like, she's doing better for sure. It was very fun. That show was very fun, and we got matched up, and, you know, she's the nicest. And it was funny because I know her from the show, and then she lived, I guess, somewhere around me, and I was at the grocery store one day. I'd flown in, and my son was probably 3, and he was, like, in my arms, not wanting to do anything. And I had my glasses on, so I was like, I saw her, and I was like, hey, I don't know if you remember me or whatever. And she's like, yeah, you eliminated me from Last Comic Standing. And I just happened to have my Last Comic Standing tour t-shirt on.
3: She's like,
1: and you're wearing the shirt.
2: Oh, no.
3: She's like, anyway, do you want to come to my headlining arena festival with your first place t-shirt?
1: Like, you're doing fine.
2: Yeah.
1: You're doing just fine.
2: She'll live is doing that.
1: Yeah.
2: But excited for the show this weekend is something we're really psyched about. The Jones Center is bringing really, really good comedians to Northwest Arkansas. And you can get your tickets, by the way, for the show at the JonesCenter.org, JonesCenter.org.
3: And your podcast, I just got my kid to sleep. Do you literally do it after they go to sleep?
1: Yeah, that's the plan. It's a very unique experience. I'm not always completely there because I'll fall asleep too with them. And I wake
2: sure.
1: up, and I always do it.
3: You have to do it like this. Do you have to talk in this voice?
1: Night,
3: do you have to talk real quiet? You have to be like, my guy's asleep. I can't.
2: My kid's asleep.
3: It's the first whisper podcast. You got a niche. You found a groove.
1: Yeah, I do it in my bathroom because it's furthest away from where he sleeps.
3: There you go.
2: Precisely. But no, we're so excited that you're going to be coming, man. We can't tell. Every time we get these shows, by the way, our audience more and more starting to figure out, man, these Jones Center comedy shows, they bring actually great comedians to Northwest Arkansas, and we're psyched that you're going to be here, man. It's truly great to have you, and looking forward to the show. Thank you for being on with us today, Michael.
1: Of course. I love talking to you guys this morning.
2: Hey, absolutely. Looking forward to the show, and thanks
3: for
2: coming.
3: Is your kid asleep?
2: Is your kid asleep?

0: right now?
1: No, he's in school.
2: Yeah. Oh, okay. Man. How old are they now?
1: He's 7.
0: Okay. Oh, gosh.
2: Second graders.
0: There you go. That's
1: yeah,
0: how you do it.
1: Yeah, just started second grade. He's
2: very cool. Well, we're excited to have you here, man. Thanks for hanging out.
0: Yeah. Thanks, Michael.
1: Thanks, guys.
0: Be good.
1: Yep, you too.
3: It's the Rath Ride Home with John and Dee, presented by Rath Mitsubishi. On the corner of 71B and Don Tyson.
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5: From the Northwest Arkansas Traffic Network, I'm John Runyon. Here's a look at your traffic update. So far, so good this afternoon. I-49 northbound and southbound have no issues at this time. Just some light to moderate traffic along I-49 as you hit into Lowe. Outside of that, everything else looks to be running smooth. A little bit of congestion on MLK Boulevard in Fayetteville. Buckle up and be safe. That's your traffic update from the Northwest Arkansas Traffic Network. I'm John Runyon.
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1: By the way, you're, I think the loyal and royal army, just like the children of a chaotic marriage,
2: yeah,
1: know when their daddy and their daddy's teams do well. Well, congratulations, Loyal and Royal Army. You have a happy show this week because both of our crappy teams won football games in the National Football League. Brett, road win.
2: Road win against Baker. Yeah, the only game I really wanted to probably win if I didn't. But I don't want to go 0-17.
1: Okay. And you're not.
2: But my football team is in a position with two draft picks and a good quarterback draft. You don't want to win all the games.
1: No. Well, sorry, but Miami's going to beat you to the bottom, bud.
2: But, you know, you don't want to go 0-17, but we got our one win. And if I had to pick the one win, it'd be against the guy that everybody told us we shouldn't have got rid of.
1: Poor Zoe's two parents' teams are going to go 1-33.
2: Oh, her mom doesn't even care. She doesn't even know what football is now.
1: I know.
2: She's giving up.
1: Holy mackerel.
2: My kid's dog pound, by the way. I'm getting dog pound reels. And I think it's because Shedeur Sanders.
1: Yeah.
2: He's very good with the kids.
1: He is.
2: Very good on social media.
1: He learned from his dad, man. His dad was tremendous with the fans. And I wasn't a big fan of him when he was younger, but now that he's the Buff head coach, obviously.
2: Right.
1: But good week for you. You won a road win against the quarterback that's basically been killing it the last 2 or 3 years while you all sucked. That's a good win. And then Denver started off crap. They were down 13-3 at half. And I'm like, here we go, man. Just we had the one blip of a year, and now it's garbage. And then they came out and just dominated the Jags the second half. So just more of that energy, Denver.
2: So we'll have more NFL talk on our Razorback rundown because nobody wants to talk Razorbacks. We'll talk plenty of NFL. We'll talk college football.
1: Well, hold on now. We got to work. Arkansas favored this weekend.
2: That's a mistake, but that's because the quarterback's out. But the last time we played a team where their quarterback was out, we go, well, maybe we have a chance. He ended up becoming one of the better quarterbacks playing.
1: Yeah, and still is.
2: So I also got news for everybody because I'm well informed of TU football probably more than anybody you know. They run the ball. They don't throw a lot anyway.
1: Okay.
2: In fact, they're really good at running the ball.
1: Well, let's talk about a little Bet Saracen here a few times. Bet Saracen came out with the line Sunday, and it was 8.5. And then by the time I watched 60 Minutes Sunday night, it was 6.5. It dropped immediately. No faith out there for the Hogs. And then all of a sudden it comes out that this cat for the Golden Hurricane, quarterback's hurt. Now the line's moving back up. Now it's up to 7.5.
2: Baylor Hayes is the quarterback we're going to get on Saturday.
1: Which sounds like an Ole Miss shortstop.
2: But, Baylor Hayes. Where's this kid from? He looks like a Jinx kid.
1: He does.
2: Which we're in trouble. If he's a transfer.
1: Ooh.
2: Well, they got him a transfer over there in a TU.
1: Well, it looks like he's hurt. So whoever the backup is, the next Trinidad Chambliss.
2: We're not getting him?
1: No, he's hurt.
2: Oh, okay.
1: That's why the line's going back up is because the best player on Tulsa, who is their quarterback?
2: Day-to-day with a knee injury occurred over the win over Sam Houston State, expected to miss in the Arkansas game.
1: He didn't even play last week, I don't think. But guess what? They beat Eastern Tennessee 42-0. Yikes.
2: Good day, did they, really?
1: I'm telling you. And you know,
2: I know they're nobody teams today, but you know, Oklahoma State, the only reason we're a little nervous, and we should be a little nervous
1: because
2: our team sucks and our team visibly looks bad, but it doesn't help that they beat a Power Four team, and then that Power Four team went and beat Oregon, who a lot of people had for sure in the playoff.
1: Sure.
2: So,
1: well, I mean, at least being a top 10 team.
2: Okay, so Baylor Hayes is the main guy. Yeah, he's good.
1: Yeah, he's hurt.
2: But they run a lot.
1: They do.
2: In fact, his stats are running, so maybe, hopefully it's a scheme. I mean, what do you want to do? What do you want? What do you want to win and cover?
1: Of course. Always. I am not the guy that
2: rooting
1: is Machiavellian,
2: chaos.
1: Which the Razorback fans are the most Machiavellian fan base of all time. Well, if we can just get the athletic director fired, then this guy will give us money to get this guy. It's not how it works. We know this. Cheering for your team to lose for the betterment of the long term never works. I mean, we ran freaking banners over games firing Houston Nutt. How'd that work out? I mean, it just isn't.
2: Well,
1: it's
2: not like you
1: went
2: on to be anything.
1: But this is what we do, though. We look like clowns. We got Scott Van Pelt out there going, what are you guys doing? What are you just boycotting a game?
2: What's crazy is, like, if we did just. Houston Nutt's at an age where he could still coach.
1: Don't,
2: I'm not saying.
1: It's not zero.
2: No, listen. He's at an age 68. There's coaches older than him
1: right
2: now.
1: It's not zero.
2: And there is a world. There is some Spider-Verse where we just pull an Iowa and keep him.
1: Well, I'll go you further.
2: That guy's been their coach forever, right?
1: I'll go you further. Okay.
2: Now bring him back?
1: Listen.
2: All right.
1: Coach Broyles, when he was the head coach.
2: Dude, Iowa guy 71. Mm-hmm. How long has he been there?
1: A zillion
2: years. Since Houston Nutt, right?
1: Mm-hmm. Oh, yeah.
2: There is a world.
1: Yeah.
2: Or they just could have been like, this is our guy.
1: That's the wrong analogy. The right analogy is Barry Alvarez. Do you know what Barry Alvarez, when he was the head coach of Wisconsin, was? He was also their athletic director.
2: AD slash coach?
1: Mm-hmm. Now, listen.
2: Entering year 28 at Iowa and age 71. So Houston was 28-ish years ago, right?
1: Yeah, we're coming up on 30 years of since Houston was hired.
2: So that's a team that just kept their guy and have been fine with who they are. I don't see a lot of people tweeting for that guy to be done.
1: I will make a prediction, and I hope we kick Tulsa's ass.
2: But isn't that crazy? That goes back to your fan base. We are the Iowa of the SEC.
1: Fair.
2: I'm on Twitter and
1: football wise.
2: Yeah.
1: We're flattering ourselves calling ourselves the Iowa of the SEC.
2: You know what I mean?
1: Yeah.
2: They never win the big time. They never win.
1: Yeah.
2: They're always that's what we hope to be.
1: That's a flattering comparison, comparing yourselves to Iowa.
2: But right, how many times have they won the Big Ten in the last 28 years?
1: Rarely.
2: Right?
1: Yeah.
2: Our fans would lose their mind if we still had. But that's our point. Our fans are, whatever you said, Machiavellian.
1: Mm-hmm. It's always days of our lives with this fan base.
2: But I'm in a lot of football rooms and feeds and stuff. I don't see their Iowa fans going, God, get rid of this guy.
1: No. Never.
2: So are we really different?
1: Yes.
2: Feels like it.
1: Yeah. Well, I felt like going down the wormhole with the word why, because people are like, boycott this game. Why? And then they go, so we can get a new athletic director. Why?
2: Yeah.
1: So we can get a new head coach.
2: In the last 28 years.
1: This guy's been here 3 games.
2: How many times do you think they've won the Big Ten in the last 28 years?
1: 4.
2: 2.
1: Okay. And it was small.
2: Twice. Yeah. Co-champions in that with Ohio State. Co-champions. They never won it. They've been co-champs.
1: Mm.
2: And there's part of our fan base that goes, yeah, well, we weren't real champs. We were co-champs. Blah, blah, blah. But this guy stays there, mm-hmm. and they're respectable.
1: Mm-hmm.
2: And there's a world where that could still be Houston Nutt.
1: Correct.
2: Because if we're going to have records like this,
1: mm-hmm.
2: and we've had, what, 2 10-win seasons since he's been gone?
1: Basically.
2: Both Bobby.
1: Mm-hmm.
2: And then the rest have been, the rest he could have done.
1: Right.
2: Then we should have just kept him.
1: Buddy, this is what I'm telling you. Our fan base is flying banners, getting people
2: fired.
1: But
2: that also tells
1: you... They're having stuff down at the student section before the coach even gets here.
2: That also tells you the culture of college football. Like, nobody gets a Kirk Ferentz. Nobody just keeps a guy. Guess what? Iowa's got a lot of money because they haven't paid a bunch of buyouts.
1: Correct.
2: I don't know how much money they got, but they don't waste it.
1: But nobody spends money on coaches more than the Twitter sphere of a school, because they all just want to... Dude, I saw... Just fire Ryan Silva. Guy's on third game. He's on his third game.
2: Well, I also heard this good rumor. Get this. You know who's in the building? Gus Malzahn is in the building. And if Kramsey is not a good OC, I'll say that. I'm Team Silverfield. Give that guy some time. He picked the wrong guy in Kramsey. The guy that goes, I'll start coaching. That guy in his press conferences, well, I need to start coaching. So he didn't coach first game. He only coached one. But with Gus being there, then you feed the Gus people. What if we pull a Petrino?
1: I need you to go back 30 seconds. What do you mean he's in the building?
2: He's here.
1: I know he lives here, but that doesn't mean he's in the building.
2: Well, you know what I mean. He's right now. He ain't doing nothing.
1: Just because he's on the beach doesn't mean he's in the building.
2: He's not literally on the beach. He's here.
1: Yep.
2: People have seen him
1: He's
2: around.
1: On this beach. I get it.
2: So.
1: I don't think he has any interest in
2: there
1: that.
2: There you go. If we really tank and you got to make a change, you can't pay Silverfield leaving money.
1: Mm-hmm.
2: Then we just do what we did with Petrino and feed those Gus people their
1: yeah,
2: love.
1: Yeah.
2: Aren't they in the same tree?
1: Which part?
2: Gus and Silverfield?
1: Maybe.
2: The Norvell?
1: They're in the same forest.
2: You know what I mean? Like, don't they have...
1: Yeah.
2: Didn't Gus raise Norvell, who raised Silverfield?
1: I guess.
2: Isn't Silverfield in the Gus tree?
1: Yeah. I wouldn't bring him back.
2: I'm just saying, pull a Petrino and make him OC.
1: No.
2: Like, old man OC. Mm. That's a crazy thing, though, dude. It's like... Iowa is sitting there with a 28-year guy. Are you kidding me, our fans? If we still had Houston
1: Are you kidding me, our fans? This is an evergreen tweet about anything. Are you kidding me, our fans?
2: How many times were they first in the Big Ten? Okay, they were two. How many times were they bottom three? How about that?
1: No, like
2: bottom three.
1: One or two max.
2: Bottom three of like the Big Ten. I'm just saying, but those guys don't even exist.
1: No,
2: that is a
1: he's a unicorn. There's not a lot of Kirk Ferentzes out there.
2: Why do they keep him?
1: I'm glad you asked. Because what happens is, and this is the Kirk Ferentz, and you could ask your Grok about this. He'll have a couple years where he'll be bad.
2: Here we go.
1: And
2: he won it twice, and he was in the bottom three only twice.
1: So he's not. He'll go a couple years where they won't be great. Okay, and then go a couple years where he won't be great, and then he'll win 11 games, and he'll squeeze a huge raise out of him and a huge extension, and he'll go right back down.
2: Yeah, dude, that's my point. They were in the bottom three only twice, and they've won it only twice. The rest, they were right there.
1: Yeah.
2: And they just keep them. And our fans wouldn't go for that.
1: No.
2: But we'd kill to have a stability of a Kirk Ferentz.
1: Yes.
2: And you're right. They're not known for their offense. And, you know, but I don't know. It's crazy. And...
1: Mm.
2: Yeah, you're right. I'm giving us compliments that we're the Iowa SEC.
1: Especially football-wise. If it comes... No, we're not. I don't even know what we are. We're barely Minnesota.
2: Oh. Yeah, who's our... Well, you can't play that game this year because we're bad.
1: That's what I mean. We're
2: it's
1: Rutgers?
2: Minnesota.
1: We're Rutgers?
2: No, we're Minnesota. For year in, year out.
1: Yeah.
2: Like Bobby Bones did. We said a lot of Bobby Bones, but he's going on his Twitter just going, hey, this is only for Razorback fans.
1: Right.
2: Because he knows. But we've never been the worst. We've been bad. We've never been the worst. We've always had Mississippi State or Vanderbilt or somebody below us.
1: Mm-hmm.
2: But now. But now we're the worst. This year we're the worst.
1: Yeah.
2: When was the last time we were last?
1: Oh, God.
2: I don't even know if it was
1: final
2: last
1: year. Of Chad Morris?
2: Oh, yeah.
1: Final year of Chad Morris, I guess.
2: Let's see when we were like last. Like the worst. Was it not last year? We weren't even the worst last year because last year was bad.
1: We were pretty bad last year. We could have been last year. Sure.
2: Maybe that's what it is. Yeah, we were the worst last year. We're off to a start of being the worst this year.
1: We're 0-1.
2: But we're off to being the worst this year.
1: Sure. We're 0-1.
2: And then
1: a lot of teams in the SEC are 0-1.
2: Then the year before that, there we are. We're the Minnesota of the SEC. We were 7-6, right there in the middle,
1: yep.
2: Right there with Iowa.
1: Mm-hmm.
2: So when was the Chad Morris year?
1: Oh, it went like through 18.
2: All right, 2018. So we were the worst last year.
1: Yeah, we were really bad.
2: And we were the worst 2018, both 2-10. You know, it was 2-10 way back there. Ole Miss, Tennessee.
1: Tennessee.
2: Yeah.
1: I got Texas this week, bro.
2: Yeah.
1: In Knoxville. They can beat them.
2: Chad Morris 2017?
1: I think so.
2: Oh, man. Yep, we were the worst then. 4-8 at the bottom. So we've been at the bottom, but I guess we've never been 2-10 till last year, then Chad Morris, and what looks like if we don't beat Tulsa, then it's on the table.
1: Right.
2: So this Tulsa game is a pivotal game for us not to be literally the worst we've ever been. Because if we don't beat Tulsa, there's not a winnable game left. Correct?
1: Man. I wouldn't say not a winnable game left, but I will say not one we'd be favored in.
2: Yeah.
1: Yeah.
2: I don't think there's one we're in favored in anyway.
1: There's some winnable games, but we won't be favored in any of them.
2: I don't know if they're winnable games if this team can't beat Tulsa at home at night.
1: I mean, Tulsa's probably better than a couple teams in the SEC, it looks like.
2: Oh, great.
1: That's my point.
2: Oh, great.
0: It's the Rath Ride Home with John and Deke, presented by Rath Mitsubishi. On the corner of 71B and Don Tyson.
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1: We love Lindsay, and just the very best is not just Lindsay, but the very best at Lindsay is our good friend, Alicia Demarest, who is coming off, by the way, in 2026, winning the Arkansas Neighbor Realtor of the Year.
2: Helping my kid get a house to rent, so not just to buy, but also to rent.
1: As connected as you can get, the Demarest, Chris and Alicia Demarest. Chris just had a birthday a couple days ago.
2: Lindsay.com. We're going to have a birthday coming up, an actual birthday.
1: Day of birth.
2: Got the family chat that the baby's a pineapple. We get fruit updates from Claudia.
1: Okay.
2: Baby's a banana, but now Junior is officially a pineapple.
1: Okay.
2: I got to quit calling him Rob because his name's not Rob, but we call him Rob around the house, and then I say Rob on the air, and people think that baby's name's going to be Rob.
1: I got some Claudia time last week when I took James from High Impact Analytics to lunch at the brand new Rogers Tzatziki's.
2: Did you get any intel on that baby name?
1: I have no comment.
2: Yeah, it's not Rob.
1: I can't comment.
2: Junior.
1: I just don't have anything to say about it.
2: Junior, size of a pineapple, man, about a month away. That's crazy.
1: It is crazy. Like, we are...
2: And Claudia was 2 weeks early.
1: We're bearing down on,
2: So everybody gets all the science and all the stars and all the, well, were you early? And then you're like, well, my dad was early, and then it was his grandfather was early, so the official date was, like, Halloween, so if we're going early...
1: Mm-hmm. Which is, by the way, crazy close to Zoe's birthday.
2: Yeah, Zoe's birthday. That's, in fact, on one of the games we could play, it was pick the day, and I picked November 3rd. Let's keep it simple for Dad.
1: Oh, my God.
2: Just give me the same dates.
1: By the way, Joyce, my stepmom, and my brother's birthdays were a day apart, and my dad never remembered which one was which, ever. Because hers was June 8th, and Justin's was June 9th, and he never got them right.
2: But that's a good thing. You just go June 1st. Hey, it's your birthday week. Birthday week. That's why I think that's where the phrase came from, birthday weeks, was people
1: like my dad,
2: our age and older,
1: mm-hmm.
2: or they don't know. I just know Jackson's in June. Birthday month, buddy! What do you want for your birthday month?
1: Yeah.
2: I know Lexi's in October, and both my kids' moms in September, I think they're the same sign. I asked my wife, what does that mean? Because they're both in mid-September, Lexi's first week of October. Does that mean not only do I have a type physically, do I have a type from the old, Sagittarius, whatever they are? What's that called?
1: Your zodiac.
2: Yeah, do I have a zodiac type? Because two baby mamas are Septembers, and the current wife is October.
1: Mm-hmm.
2: So they're
1: close. You like them in the fall.
2: I like fall women. The only other girl's birthday I remember is Kelly's because Kelly has my birthday. That's the only reason I remember your birthday, Kelly, is because your birthday was my birthday.
1: I remember birthdays from all the exes. It's weird.
2: Wife one. When was her birthday? It's February.
1: Cinco de Mayo.
2: March, yeah.
1: Cinco de Mayo.
2: May, yeah. When was Jay?
1: 8/22.
2: Okay, so you're right. You don't have a zodiac type.
1: And Kendall's 9/22.
2: I have a zodiac type.
1: Clearly.
2: Two September baby mamas, and right after they're October.
1: Yeah.
2: Who, she said she was late. So she was supposed to be right there where Briley was.
1: Yeah.
2: Is that a thing, I wonder?
1: I've never heard of that, but Justin probably knows more about it since he's such a nerd for the Zodiac.
2: Yeah, Zodiac. I mean, women are very much into that. They go like, I can't date a Scorpio. I'm bad with
1: Leos.
2: Oh,
1: my God, a Sagittarius.
2: Yeah, they'll break up. They're girls that won't. They'll get the man of their dreams, but find out his birthday, and they're really believing that, and they'll be like, I just can't.
1: I found out that, I mean, Justin, who, again, my brother, who is... He is such a nerd for all that stuff that he actually has done 12 watercolor paintings of each of the animals of the zodiac. So I'm Pisces. So I'm a fish, I guess. And I guess he's a Taurus, which is a bull, I guess. So he did 12 water paintings. This is such a geek about it. And so he actually broke down my moon rising, my sun rising, my whatever signs, and he said that my chart is the most accurate chart of energy because I am both like I'm a water sign, but apparently since I'm on the cusp of Aries, I'm something. I don't know. He knows all about this stuff. So he could probably tell you if you have a type as far as the women you like and their zodiac sign.
2: Yeah.
1: But I couldn't tell you, man. That's his thing.
2: Well, I don't need him. I don't need him to tell me because the proof is I've impregnated two women born within 7 days of each other in September, and I'm married to one born 2 weeks after their birthday.
1: Hang the banner.
2: So, I mean, I like fall ladies. If they like soups, I'm in.
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1: Yeah, it is. And as a matter of fact, we're getting ready to, as we're going into week, what are we now? Three of the NFL season and four of college football season. And
2: yep.
1: And you got to have that internet.
2: Tim Kramsey's week three of coaching, because he didn't coach the first week. He's got to start coaching. So he started coaching.
1: No.
2: And then that didn't work. And then he didn't coach very well against Georgia. So maybe this is the one. Will chaos ensue if TU comes in here and pops us? Well, if this is truly back in the Chad Morris days, because I very, very vividly remember the, well, I mean, it was just North Texas. It was just that fluky punt.
1: No.
2: And then it turned into,
1: game was the fluky punt.
2: I know, but we tried our best to go, we're not going to go 2-10, are we? We're not going to go 2-10. Do you have that feeling a little bit?
1: Of course.
2: Yeah.
1: Especially if it doesn't go well this weekend.
2: Listen, I can go back to the schedule. We didn't play Utah and Georgia bang bang back then. We literally played like Western Kentucky and North Texas pretty quick.
1: Mm-hmm.
2: And then went, oh no.
1: Yeah.
2: What year was that?
1: I keep wanting to say 17.
2: Okay.
1: But I'm not sure on that. Might have been 18.
2: But I remember it was early.
1: Mm-hmm.
2: And this will be the game. If we're doing the Chad Morris parallels, that will lose. That will get beat. It won't even be close. I'm not saying they're going to drum us, but it's not going to be like we like. What was that other game? The San Jose State game.
1: Mm-hmm.
2: Was that Sam?
1: No, that was definitely Chad Morris.
2: Oh man. So yeah, those kind of games. It better not be one of those kind of games, because then
1: you've got to win.
2: In fact,
1: not only do you got to win, I'm afraid to say. They got to cover.
2: Yeah.
1: I mean, they got
2: to
1: win
2: To give us any hope.
1: Double digits. Is that too much to ask? I know. Listen, you're listening to two guys who have intimate respect for Tulsa, because this guy literally lives there in their mind. You know all about them. You know exactly what happened with Oklahoma State and then what Oklahoma State did. So we know that's a good team. And by the way, that coach seemed awfully confident.
2: Okay, Brett Bielema was Coastal Carolina, right?
1: Mm-hmm. Was that
2: 39-38.
1: Yeah.
2: That was like, I was at Branson for that, for the Silver Dollar City stuff we do. So that
1: was there
2: 17.
1: For that, baby.
2: So he got fired.
1: Mm-hmm.
2: Then Chad Morris came in.
1: That ignominious.
2: That would be 18.
1: Mm-hmm.
2: 18, our first game was, that was when we played North Texas and got thumped.
1: Mm-hmm.
2: It was thumped.
1: Mm-hmm.
2: Forgot about that. It wasn't even close.
1: No, they pushed Arkansas around.
2: Okay, so, all right. No, first game was Eastern Illinois. Very similar to the Northern Alabama game.
1: Didn't look good.
2: 55-20. Hey, what are you doing leaving 20? We're like, well, okay. Then we go to your home state and Colorado State. Meanwhile, no joke, I'm at Taylor Swift. All the bad games, I'm gone.
1: Yeah.
2: I'm at Taylor Swift going, oh, no. And that was close. But we no way sure as hell should have lost to Colorado State, who was probably in
1: they were ahead by 22.
2: We were?
1: Yeah.
2: So we kind of made it look better than it
1: we
2: was.
1: We blew that game.
2: All right, so we were ahead by 22?
1: Yes.
2: Colorado State came back.
1: Yes.
2: Oh, gross. Yeah, well, I didn't watch it.
1: Like, I feel like it was 29-7.
2: Then North Texas came in. You want to guess this one? 44-17.
1: I distinctly remember leaving that game and being like, we're in real trouble.
2: Yes. So that'll be the Tulsa game. We're in real trouble, because the game after that, this is the Chad Morris first year. Auburn beat us 34-3 on the road. Okay. And then much like all the A&M games, that was a touchdown game. And then we go, well, maybe we're not that bad. We'll see how we do against number one Alabama. And you know what? We did all right, but it was still, I did all right. This is sunshine pumping 65-31, but we did all right. Another Ole Miss close game. So these teams,
1: I remember the sunshine that got pumped that week. You remember? Because we put 31 on Bama, and it was like, nobody scored more points on Alabama this year than Arkansas. It's a true story.
2: And this is what's frustrating as a Razorback fan. We are close in these games. We were bad with Chad Morris, and we only lost to Ole Miss at home by 4. That was a game we could have had.
1: Yeah.
2: Then Vanderbilt came in. Well, maybe we'll get Vanderbilt. We always beat Vanderbilt. Did we beat Vanderbilt, John?
3: No.
2: We did not. 45 to 31.
3: Mm-hmm.
2: Then LSU came here. And you know what? It was a touchdown game.
3: Mm-hmm. It's so weird how that happens.
2: Then we go to Mississippi State. Oh, the next year. I see ahead of the next year. This is where I got sick.
3: Yeah, Western Kentucky was the
2: It was the next year.
3: The nail.
2: Well,
3: the
2: North Texas with that first year, like, we got our ass kicked. Oh, no.
3: Oh, no is right.
2: We did beat Tulsa the year with Chad Morris. Do we need to beat Tulsa like we did with Chad Morris 23 to nothing? Is that the bar?
3: Yeah. I mean.

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1: Doing everything can to run the ball, but apparently our offensive line ain't able to run block.
2: So that first year, Chad Morris year, all right, it's a bad year. We got blown out by Mississippi State, which a team we all in our brains go, we're better than them. No, we're not.
1: Not this year.
2: Well, we're not. We haven't been in a while. 52-6. That was a Mississippi State game. That was a game we all thought, well, we could hang.
1: Oh, that was the game last year we lost 7-3, right?
2: Or with Brett Bielema. No, it was that was the Fire Dan Enos game.
1: Right, but I mean, like, recently.
2: Oh, really?
1: Like...
2: No, I think we'll get into that. Yeah. We're just going through a retrospective of Chad Morris. Basically, how the hell did we end up here? Then Missouri, first year, Chad Morris popped us right off the bat. Probably Eli's first year. Or maybe was it not? Was that Barry Odom's last year? I don't know. 38-0. All right, so then we're like, well, let's see if Chad Morris can turn this ship around. That's when Portland State came in here, the equivalent of Northern Alabama, and we beat them 20-13. That's when you and I sound the alarms. Game two. I remember these games vividly because we do our whole, what do you think the record's going to be? That was the first year we barely beat Portland State, and then the next week lost to San Jose State, 31-24. Then, in freaking Arkansas fashion, for some reason, a team that lost San Jose State is close with A&M. That game was 31-27.
1: The A&M game is always such a weird barometer.
2: Right? Isn't that weird? It's always close. Even as bad as we were as second-year Chad Morris, Kentucky on the road, we're like, well, maybe we can beat Kentucky because we're always better than Kentucky. This was a very – I wish Ryan Silverfield had this schedule. Colorado State, San Jose State, and Kentucky in first 3 weeks. Kentucky barely beat us, 24-20. Then Auburn came into town. Well, maybe a home game will make a difference. Nope, 51-10.
1: That Kentucky loss was brutal. I remember exactly where I was to watch that game. That game, we choked.
2: We choked both. That's where the Western Kentucky game came in. Did he get fired after that, or did he make it to the end of the year?
1: I think he got fired.
2: Yeah.
1: I remember being on the sideline for that Western Kentucky game. True story. I'm not going to say who it was, but a senior member of the athletic department walks up to me and looks around. It's just, I mean, it's half empty. It's before kickoff, and he just goes, this is the Waterloo. This is it.
2: What does that mean?
1: Means that this is like Napoleon's Waterloo is what finished him off. He goes, this is Waterloo. I go, I appreciate the reference, and yikes.
2: So Western Kentucky, we get popped, and then an LSU pops us, and then Eli comes in here 24-14. All right, so this is the first year of Sam Pittman, right? That's the weird COVID year, I do believe, 20? We had to play Georgia week
1: right
2: one.
1: Off the bat.
2: Yeah, these are the weird, everybody, it's just your conference year.
1: Yeah.
2: Georgia, lose.
1: Of course.
2: At Mississippi State, win. A thing that Chad
1: Morris
2: couldn't do.
1: That was a big win, by the way. I remember.
2: Because we couldn't do it the year before.
1: I remember when they won that game, man. That was a euphoric locker room.
2: Auburn lose, beat Lane Kiffin week one. First year Sam, first year Lane, beat him 33-21.
1: Was that when they threw all the six picks? I think he came here through six interceptions.
2: That was the guy that was supposed to be the good quarterback but wrecked his leg.
1: Chad Kelly.
2: No. He had a cool name.
1: Yeah, he had an Ole Miss name.
2: He did have an Ole Miss name. A&M, ironically, 42-31, a game we blew. Beat Tennessee, you know, scored 63. Florida came in here and laid 63 on us.
1: No, I remember that.
2: And then damn near beat LSU.
1: Crazy.
2: Like we do every
1: year.
2: What
1: is it with LSU and A&M, man? We play like we way over our heads.
2: And did they move the Missouri game for rain, right?
1: Yeah.
2: 50-48, that was that game. You remember that one?
1: Mm-hmm.
2: All right, so then Sam's second year, we barely beat Rice in terms of Rice, 38-17. But then this was the good year.
1: Mm-hmm.
2: The good year.
1: This is the year they won nine games,
2: yeah.
1: All the trophies.
2: Beat Texas, had Georgia Southern, beat A&M, never do that. That's the key. Georgia came in here and Georgia'd, or we went to Georgia and got Georgia.
1: We were the primetime game on CBS that game.
2: Yeah, we had just beat A&M and beat Texas.
1: Didn't they block the punt and run for a touchdown? Like, that was the end of the game.
2: That was right off the bat. We got 37-0. Yeah. You could see the team quit. Then that weird Ole Miss game, year two against Lane and Ole Miss. So Pittman beat Lane in the first game, and in the second game lost 52-51 on the road.
1: Mm-hmm.
2: That's a winnable game. And your old man that down in old cold beer that nobody likes anymore, I bet you take him back now. If we were going to do this, he could do what we're doing, and just we'd still have a nice guy.
1: Mm-hmm.
2: We also just compared yesterday that Iowa just keeps their old man and just deals with it.

0: and doesn't have any buyouts. That's part of this university's problem, is we keep paying guys.
1: Yeah, we have to keep Bielema's giving them eight-figure settlements.
0: Yeah, Bielema's getting, like, ASCAP money from us by now. He's just kidding. I still get money from that, right? That's what it's like.
1: I build new rooms because of Arkansas money.
0: I've been listening to the Guns N' Roses boys tour, and Slash just talks about the money he gets from, you know, helping to write songs 40 years ago. That's what we're doing with coaches.
1: Oh, yeah.
0: Arkansas, let's see, then we barely lose to Ole Miss, and then we have that fun Arkansas Pine Bluff game that we all thought, well, we better not lose this game. We lost to Auburn, and then beat Mississippi State. These are the years we're good. And then we go to LSU and beat them in overtime, 16-13.
1: Right.
0: So
1: what happened?
0: And finally beat Missouri one time in 2021.
1: So that was
0: the year. Go to a bowl game, beat Penn State.
1: So that was the year. Sam has a great year. Wins 9 games, has all the pictures of him with all the bowling balls and the boots and everything, the trophies, and he's got the picture of him sitting on the throne, and he's got 9 wins, and now we're worried about someone poaching Sam. People don't remember this, but we were worried that somebody was going to come and steal Sam. So he went and got himself an agent, and he went and got himself paid. He got an extension and a raise and a new buyout and everything. And from that moment on, he didn't win.
0: So then 2022, we kick off. Cincinnati comes into town. We were like, oh, man, they're good. They could sneak up his kids. Boom, we get them. We pop them.
1: Mm-hmm.
0: At the time of the game of South Carolina coming, back-to-back home game, South Carolina comes in ranked, beat them, 44-30. Boom.
1: I think it's when we have Rattler.
0: Again, I wish Ryan Tilfield had this schedule. Cincinnati, South Carolina, Missouri State, 1-2-3.
1: Mm-hmm.
0: All right, we beat Missouri State, barely, 38-27.
1: But we won.
0: But again, another A&M game that we blew, 23-21.
1: I remember that game. That was a night game.
0: That was Petrino.
1: And going into the fourth quarter.
0: Was that Petrino?
1: Going into the fourth quarter, I think we were down.
0: Yeah.
1: And I even think that they had a touchdown, like a 70-yard touchdown, called back on a penalty. Otherwise, it had gone up 8.
0: So this is 2022.
1: I remember that game.
0: And A&M barely beat us by 2.
1: I did the PA for that game.
0: Alabama, yeah, I was there. I was watching Petrino going. He did that play. He did the 4th-and-1. Mm-hmm. Up, zip, yep. Right. We go, we've seen this play.
1: I know.
0: I would have, that's all right. Anyway.
1: If you could have polled Razorback fans at that moment, they would have just anointed him. The coach.
0: And then we go to BYU, beat them. Then we go to Auburn, beat them. Then we lost to Liberty. That's when it all
1: Liberty
0: started.
1: Liberty was when it just went right in the messer.
0: Yeah, and that was Hugh Freeze, right?
1: Mm-hmm.
0: That was when we said, oh, no, they have a better coach than we do.
1: And, bro, they were ranked. Liberty was ranked.
0: LSU only beat us by 3. And then we, again, beat Ole Miss. Lane, he beats Ole Miss.
1: Mm-hmm. He owned Lane.
0: Everybody's favorite coach that
1: couldn't beat Sam.
0: Can't beat. Yeah, wow.
1: I know.
0: And then Missouri. We went to Missouri and only lost by 2. And then we had that Kansas Liberty Bowl.
1: Mm-hmm.
0: But think about that. We'd have been in a better bowl had we beat Missouri and Liberty. Dude, that's 2 wins. And we lost LSU by 3.
1: Mm-hmm.
0: He wasn't that bad.
1: No, he wasn't.
0: He couldn't finish.
1: Mm-mm.
0: He was great with Odom and
1: Well,
0: Riles.
1: He's handicapped by Dan Enos.
0: Think about that, though, dude. We went to Liberty Bowl with a 2 loss to Liberty at home, with a 3 loss to LSU at home, and with a 1 loss road against Missouri. That's 3 wins. That's damn near 10. I mean, I don't know what our record was, but that's 3 added to a bowl game. And that was just 2022.
1: Damn.
0: Crazy, right?
1: It is crazy. And I think it's interesting that you keep pointing out what he did against Lane. Because Lane ended up, you know, and they'll be linked forever because they were hired at the exact same time. In fact, we had to hire Sam because we weren't going to get into a bidding war with Ole Miss about Lane. And so we hired Sam, and then Sam proceeded to have, I have to say, quite a bit of success against Lane Kiffin. And
0: I mean, we have our count of 2 wins, and the loss was close.
1: Yeah.
0: The loss was an overtime loss.
1: Yeah, it was a great game, too, by the way.
0: 52-51.
1: Mm-hmm. I remember that game.
0: So he's 2-1.
1: That's when he threw the clipboard 30 feet in the air.
0: Yeah, I love that. That's his move.
1: I think it's where it started, actually.
0: So then the next year, right? We're just kind of doing like, what happened? Where the hell? Why did we get here?
1: How did we show up here?
0: 23, not good. Western, I don't even know who this is. WC. But I wish for my pal Silverfield, he'd have a schedule like this.
1: He does.
0: Because when you can open up with WCU and Kent State, boom, you're 2-0.
1: Or we can drop a non-conference Notre Dame in the middle of your October.
0: We're just a 23, boy. BYU, your family comes in, beats us. Oh no.
2: Oh no.
0: Then a rank, we go to LSU again. Close, a close loss, a close BYU loss, a close LSU loss. Could have been 4-0.
1: Said we're 2-2.
0: We were 7 points in two games from 4-0. Then we go to A&M, or A&M comes from whoever, wherever that game was. It was 34-22. Then Lane gets his revenge, and but they only beat us 27-20, touchdown game. Then we go to ranked 4 Alabama. This is 2023, guys. This wasn't that far ago. And we lose 24-21 at Alabama. That's a hard place to win. Now in 2023 is your Dan Enos game, 7-3. I think he was fired.
1: Yeah.
0: 7-3. We could not score any. That's embarrassing.
1: Move the ball.
0: All right, so we're 7-3. We get rid of Enos. Boom, we go to Florida. We're going to get killed, right? Oh, no, that's right. We beat them. Remember that? 39-36 in overtime.
1: That's crazy.
0: All right, now we're good. We beat Florida. Surely we can beat...
1: I was in Florida for that game.
0: So then we go, we beat Florida on the road. Surely we'll beat Auburn at home, right? Nope,
1: womp,
0: we got
1: womp.
0: Beat 48-10.
1: They pushed our asses all over the field.
0: And then look at this. We have a weird, this is a good, why aren't, who scheduled these? I love it. This season has FIU, WCU, and Kent State in it. And at a time, not a powerhouse BYU.
1: Right.
0: Those are four wins. We got to start helping our coaches.
1: I know.
0: And Sam only got three of those four. So then, 2024, Arkansas Pine Bluff. All right, 70-0. Here we go. We're good, right? Yeah. We're back to being good. Up, nope, we blew it against Oklahoma State. Flat out blew it.
1: That game.
0: Choked.
1: Was... maybe then, the most symbolic loss of his entire tenure.
0: This is the wheels coming off. Then UAB comes in here. We only beat him by 10. That was the Trent Dilfer team, right?
1: Yeah.
0: God, it's weird how this is all PTSD. Then we go to Auburn. There's no way we're going to beat Auburn. Oh, wait, we beat him 24-14.
1: So weird.
0: And then another A&M game is 4 points. He was this close to being good. That's what sucks. He was this close because you beat A&M. And you'd beat that Oklahoma State team, buddy. Dare I say, we're 5-0.
1: You're on game day.
0: Tennessee comes in. We beat them. We're 6-0.
1: We would have been on game day for the Tennessee game.
0: Dude, Pine Bluff will win. Oklahoma State, you don't choke. That's 2-0. UAB, you beat. That's 3-0. You've already beat Auburn. Boom, that's 4-0. A&M is a four-point loss. That's 5-0. You beat Tennessee already. You're 6-0. When was the last time Razorback fans were 6-0? I don't even think Petrino was 6-0.
1: Not in football.
0: LSU comes in here, Brian Kelly, boom, 24-10. Wheels come off. Then we get a Mississippi State team. We hang 58 on them. Those are the kinds of games we miss. Then Lane goes, I'm Lane Kiffin now. We're paying players. Game on, 63-31. Gets his revenge on the games that he's lost to. Then we, 10 Texas comes in here after losing to us. We weirdly played them 2 years in a row at home. Remember that?
1: I do.
0: Then we
1: well,
0: lost
1: one was
0: one.
1: A non-conference game, and then they got in our conference.
0: 20-10. Louisiana Tech we beat. Missouri, another touchdown. We go back to the Liberty Bowl. That's when, is that when Petrino was here? Yes. Texas Tech, we handled them.
1: Yeah. That was before the oil money.
0: All right, again, 52-7 over Alabama A&M, Arkansas State. This was just last year. We won. Did we win the first two and never didn't win since?
1: That's correct.
0: Okay. There you go. And then that's,
1: and that's
0: how we got
1: how
0: here.
1: We got here.
0: But look how close we were.
1: I know.
0: So
1: this is a big game Saturday.
0: We're going to finish it. We win the first two. This is how we got here. Arkansas Ole Miss. Not that close. Another touchdown game against the number six team that ended up going to the playoffs. We were just this close. Was that a fumble game? That was a fumble game, right?
1: That was a fumble game.
0: Memphis, also a fumble game.
1: Oh,
0: could have been 4-0 again.
1: That Memphis game.
0: I think, I'm going to say this. I think he wrongly got fired after Notre Dame. I think... you knew he was going to get lose. I think you knew he was going to lose, but they wanted to get. Then you had that Petrino shadow. That's what it was.
1: Yep. Yeah. That, and honestly.
0: But you just come off a bowl win. You lost barely.
1: But that's why Hunter even hired Petrino. He didn't hire him just to be the offensive coordinator, he hired him as a fallback.
0: Yeah.
1: In case he had to gas him midseason.
0: And this is where you people. This is why we're going to finish this bit. You people that are like, we should have had Petrino. Petrino just played Chad Morris and lost. Petrino got outfoxed by Chad Morris, both of them offensive coordinators. Petrino had a lead and lost Chad Morris. And we can all collectively agree, if we took a statewide poll, like a presidential election, would you rather have Petrino or Chad Morris? It'd be 100-0. But he lost.
1: No.
0: They both lost their fastball. They're both not good. That's okay. But Petrino got his audition. We did fire him after Notre Dame. Tennessee, close. A&M, close. Auburn, close. Arkansas, Mississippi State, close. All of these are losses, by the way. LSU, 1 point. Texas, not close. Missouri, not close. And that's how we got here.
1: Mm-hmm.
0: All those games he blew. He had them. He can't go 0-4, what, 0-4, let's see, 3 points, 3 points, touchdown, 3 points, 1 point, Texas blowout. So how many three-point games? Like, you just can't lose those games. You can't lose all of them.
1: Mm-mm. And he did.
0: And that's how we got here. Then I saw our boy Trey Biddy going, we just fired Sam Pittman. Hobba, hobba, hobba, hobba, hobba. We'd have had our pick. We'd have been the cream of the crop. No, you would have got the same guy.
1: Mm-hmm.
0: You would have kept Petrino or gotten Silverfield or gotten Odom, a guy nobody wanted.
1: And it would have been double the buyout.
0: Right. And more buyout.
1: And more money.
0: They don't think about that. And then all the people in his comments are like, hindsight is sure fun, isn't it?
1: Yeah. Let me tell you about hindsight. I saw people last year trying to talk themselves into not firing Brett Bielema 10 years ago. That guy was 1-7
0: in
1: the SEC the year we
0: And they just assumed that John Summerall would come here because the job was open. And they assume they wouldn't have. And they also forget, let me remind all of you, had in Trey Biddy's world, we fired Sam and not played that and fired him midseason, Silverfield was better in Memphis.
1: Mm-hmm.
0: Dude was 11-1.
1: Right.
0: We would have been like, let's get that Memphis guy. We'd have wanted him. Where what happened? We just did a, that's what you do in therapy, guys. You just had a therapy session with John and D. You have to go back and look at your history. And why do you feel this way? What caused you to feel this way? Well, I wish our reporters would do this, because you can't hindsight. Got news for you. There was no James Franklin available then. You guys would have been pissed had we hired whoever we'd hired. Then James Franklin comes available, because in your mind, we should have just got James Franklin. Boy, if we just would have waited, we'd have got James Franklin.
1: Well, if James just realized that Alice Walton is building a brand new hospital, you know, in the area, is how that goes.
0: So the problem with firing Pittman when we did and not hiring Petrino is we were the first team to fire a coach, and we were the last team to hire one. That's where you can get on, and that's why everybody's on Hunter Yurecek. It's not Ryan Silverfield's fault. It's not. Yeah, I got news for you. Freaking Nick Saban would probably be 2-1 or whatever we are.
1: 1-2.
0: 1-2.
1: Nobody's taking this situation and going 2-1 or 3-0. What are you kidding me? First of all, they played Georgia better than most teams are going to play them this year. Look, I'm not saying that's a win. That's not a win. They got
0: but just the hindsight. The hindsight of the coaches, if they were good, they would have come. And I mean, what did you guys think we were going to get? Summerall or Golish for real?
1: As if they're any better.
0: They're not. They're all the same.
1: I know.
0: It's your assets. If you guys get mad at the people that aren't putting in the money, not the coach. Doesn't matter who your coach is if you don't have the people to pick the guys. Now, on Ryan Silverfield and his staff, the offensive coordinator looks lost, says in press conferences, I got to start coaching. Don't say that stuff. What are you doing? Bad. But we'll find out, you know, if we're going to be a team like Sam Pittman and take care of business, I can't believe that, or the team like Chad Morris and get thumped by like he did when we just scrolled up. We went through all of those. This is how we got here.
1: Mm-hmm.
0: You know, and we really, really, really, really, really don't want it to be a Chad Morris year where North Texas, a.k.a. Tulsa, comes in and goes 44-17.
1: I walked into Eric's studio and I asked him what percentage of Razorback fans are actively, whether they say it verbally aloud or just internally, how many Razorback fans, because they think it will make a change at the top, are actually wanting Arkansas to lose Saturday night? What percentage?
0: Oh, man. Well, for sure, 100% of Twitter.
1: Well, it's not 100% Twitter, but it's a lot. It's a big number. And the right answer is it's too high, whatever it is.
0: Yeah, you should never want your team to lose.
1: But they do.
0: You want to know why? Because this isn't the NFL. You're not going to get a better draft pick. You're not going to get more money if you lose.
1: No.
0: Be way more fun if it was.
1: And that's why Scott Van Pelt, correctly, got on Twitter and goes, talk me through this, Hog fans. Why the boycott? What's the thinking there? And he was asking genuinely, and obviously he got yelled at by a lot of the Razorback Twitter.
0: You boycott and bag when you're on year 8 of a coach of, like, right. What are we doing?
1: But their answer was interesting. They make it all, of course, about Hunter. They're like, we're on year 8 of Hunter, you know, and then whatever. And look, I understand all that and frustration, but if you're actually actively rooting for the Razorbacks to fail on the field to further your agenda, of an imaginary change at the top, then there's something wrong with you. That's, I don't know how else to put it, but you're throwing the baby out with the bathwater or whatever analogy you want to put on it. But I see Twitter up and down hoping we lose. I see it. I read it. This whole version of I will burn down this village in order to save it. Come on. Cheer for your team. Cheer for the guys that wear the logo.
0: Right. These kids that are on week three. They didn't do anything.
1: Ryan Silverfield has been here coaching for a month.
0: Yeah.
1: Guys.
0: And having to do a lot of fundraising, which is another reason they're mad. That ain't his job.
1: He's going to be our coach for a while, guys. I'm going to tell you right now. And if there is a change at the top, whoever gets the next job knows that. They're not coming in here to go, well, I'm bringing in my guy. No, no, no. They're going to know the fiscal realization that Ryan Silverfield is going to be the guy for a while.
0: And that's what the sad realization is for Razorback fans. If the guy wanted to come here, they'd have got the guy.
1: Right.
0: Nobody wants to come here.
1: Well,
0: probably for stuff like that.
1: Because it's
0: we're not that far removed from flying banners.
1: Right.
0: And you're not listening to two bigger college football fans than these two stupid idiots. We just told you. They don't do that to the guy in Iowa, and he's been here since we had Houston Nutt.
1: Bro.
0: He's only won the Big Ten twice, and he's only come in last twice.
1: Mm-hmm.
0: Very similar to us. And he's been mid-pack, and the Iowa fans are like, all right, that's fine.
1: Yeah.
0: But you said that's a compliment to call us the Iowa of the SEC.
1: That's dissing Iowa in football terms. Obviously in basketball and baseball, whatever. But in football terms, that's insulting to Iowa. I mean, they win. They win games. They go to bowl games. They are consistent. The stability. Kirk Ferentz has been there damn near 30 years.
0: As long as Houston.
1: And there's a reason. And do you know what they're paying that guy? He's like the third or fourth highest paid coach in all of college football.
0: Because they know their role.
1: Because they keep raising him to stay. And they know the cost of getting a new coach is more than the salary
0: you get. We're literally still paying Bielema, paying Pittman, paying Petrino, paying Chad.
1: And we're going to make a change no matter what, one way or the other, either in season or at the end of the season, unless things drastically go upwards.
0: And it can only start, you'll know Tulsa game. You'll know about 10 o'clock on Saturday.
1: It's the number one reason why I'm thinking of going. The sheer drama of the electricity of the crowd if it starts going sideways.
0: Well, I'm going. Let's go.
1: I know.
0: I won't wear blue. I don't want us to lose.
1: I'm not
0: mad at Tulsa if they beat us.
1: Well, you've got a thing. You've got a genuine thing.
0: I also love chaos, and there's big chaos if Tulsa beats us. And it's great for the show.
1: It's the final
0: sucks.
1: Chaos.
0: It sucks for this show. It's great for this show. It sucks for you. If Tulsa beats us, our show Mondays, we're like, oh, my God. But, hey, if we beat Tulsa, then we had another week of like, well, maybe.
1: Mm-mm.
0: Especially if A&M, like you said, loses to LSU and now has three losses in a row?
1: That's a scary game for both LSU and A&M.
0: Yeah, they're out.
1: Loser of that game is more than out. Now you've got fan bases. Well, LSU, of course, is absolutely criminally insane. But A&M ain't much better.
0: They're not going to be happy at Lane Kiffin.
1: Oh.
0: They're going to be like, we blew our money if he beats.
1: They go to Ole Miss and lose and then get beat by an A&M team that looked feeble last week. Oh, they look terrible.
0: Well, Tulsa, Arkansas, 7 o'clock. Here are our pregame show. It's on 92 on the ticket, 6 p.m. right on our sister station, The Ticket.
1: Mm-hmm.
0: 6 p.m. on Fridays. Courtney does it with us.
1: Mm-hmm.
0: Going to be a good time. And we'll talk some hoops too, because she just told me that she is going to be hanging out with a basketball team. And
1: we got a big recruit in this weekend, buddy. We got Anthony Black's brother going to be here this weekend. You think Anthony Black's good? His brother's better.
0: Yeah, I know.
1: Beckham Black? That guy is coming here this weekend.
0: That means
1: and
0: he's not leaving.
1: Probably committing.
0: That's
1: is what I'm guessing.
0: You don't come on the University of Arkansas campus
1: Saturday
0: with John Calipari
1: football.
0: And leave.
1: No.
0: Oh, he's going to be at the game?
1: Mm-hmm.
0: Then show up for him.
1: That's what I'm saying.
0: Boycott the team, but show up for Anthony Black's brother.
1: Just come and cheer on Beckham Black.
0: That's right.
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3: I'm meteorologist Garrett Lewis with your forecast. We're midweek and our temperatures will be in the mid to low 80s. That's going to play out today and tomorrow with mostly sunny skies. Some really great weather for us midweek through the end of the week. I think the clouds do roll back in late week into the weekend. I'm thinking Saturday, Sunday, and Monday our rain chances start going back up. Temperatures, though, they're going to be holding steady or going down. Expect those temperatures in the mid to low 80s right on through the middle of next week. For Radio John Deke, I'm meteorologist Garrett Lewis.
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5: For the Northwest Arkansas Traffic Network, I'm John Runyon. Here's a look at your traffic update. We do have an accident. Looks like it's going to be on I-49 southbound. It's over on the right shoulder. Not blocking traffic. It's just as you head into the Bentonville Rogers area, so do be careful there. Also, they're still working an accident on I-49 northbound, and this is on the right shoulder past Bentonville and just before you get to the Bella Vista exit, so be careful there as well. Buckle up and be safe. That's your traffic update from the Northwest Arkansas Traffic Network. I'm John Runyon.
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0: The John and Deke Show is presented by Meineke Car Care, doing car care right. On the corner of 71B and Don Tyson, right next to Rath Mitsubishi, the official car dealer of the Loyal and Royal Army. Now, here's John and Deke.
1: We live it too, by the way. Both these guys driving the Mitsubishis as well. Mine's wrapped by our friends at Get Graphic. You've got lots of fun stickers on the back of yours from everywhere you've gone. It's all with our friends at Rath Mitsubishi, a better way to drive on the corner of 71B and Don Tyson.
2: Always.
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2: Taking that Rath Road Ready car to, got to go to Meineke and ready for the Colorado trip we're going to take up for Lexi's 40th birthday.
1: Hey! Did I just see where the young lady that you are seeing at Red Rocks has set the all-time record for her song being at the top of the Billboard Hot 100 longer than any song ever.
2: Yep.
1: That's insanity.
2: Ella Langley as will be at Red Rocks while I am in Colorado, and then we have to coin toss of will I make it to that show, and I'm going to guess no because tickets are like $800. In fact, our boy Darren,
1: help.
2: You know, our boy Darren at Power 105.7, who knows all, he's our fearless leader, he goes, that is the national contest that Cumulus is doing to send listeners to Ella Langley at Red Rocks. You can see Ella Langley at Red Rocks. I'm like, can your boy win this contest? Can your boy? No.
1: Can Tyson Kazasner win this?
2: What would I even do at an Ella Langley show? Just look at her?
1: I mean, you would join the other 12,000 other people screaming their heads off.
2: Ella Langley hit Instagram after finding out her song Choose in Texas now has the record for the longest running number one song in the U.S. history for 23 weeks.
3: Crazy. What? Thank you so much. Thank you for loving this song, for listening to it. I just don't even know what to say at this point. It's changing my life. It's changing lives of the writers of this song. It's changing lives of my family, and it is truly growing an atmosphere for something I'm going to be able to do the rest of my life. And I'm going to go out and celebrate tonight, and I'm really excited to experience a moment like this in my life. I don't know how else to say it. Just thank you so much, and cheese and tea. Wow. That's the one.
2: And she's like, oh, wow, this one.
1: Generational wealth.
2: Yes. Hello, she's done.
1: This is it.
2: She didn't have to do anything.
1: Nope. But, I mean,
2: my new thing to do, and I want to get the YouTube with no ads so I can just do this all the time. I just go find old interviews with people I like from not like a couple of years ago. I'm talking like way back when.
1: Yeah.
2: And he had Stern had Velvet Revolver on YouTube. And he was very, very, he wasn't the polished Stern he is now. He's like, you guys all still do drugs? You're doing drugs, Weiland, right? You're high right now, right? And Weiland goes, you're the only guy I'll talk to about this. But he went around the room, and they've all been in rehab.
1: Yeah.
2: But then he asked Slash, and then I watched one with Dave Grohl. And he said, what do you got from that Nirvana money? It was right when Foo Fighters came out.
1: Yeah.
2: What do you got? And dude, just from Nirvana money, Dave Grohl got like $15 million to live forever.
1: Oh, yeah.
2: These guys can just live forever, but they love what they do and they keep doing what they're doing.
1: Mm-hmm. Yeah.
2: But if you literally got a choosing Texas royalty like Ella Langley, wouldn't party be like, I think I'm good.
1: I mean, if you got 8 figures, which I mean, she's already probably banked.
2: But she's going to get it forever.
1: Yeah. She is going to be generationally wealthy off that. She could never record another song the rest of her life and be just fine.
2: Speaking of Ella Langley, if you love Ella Langley, you probably like Kid Rock. Freedom Fest was supposed to go down with Kid Rock and Dog the Bounty Hunter because they had 100 VIP tickets. 100 VIP tickets for sale, $1,000 each for 100 VIP tickets. Would you like to guess how many of those 100 tickets they sold?
1: Okay, so this is 100 VIP.
2: Yeah.
1: I'm going to guess.
2: Meet the band.
1: Is it?
2: With Metallica coming, it's about the price what the Metallica in the Snake Pit area was.
1: Right.
2: So they had 1,000 for sale.
1: By the way, the name The Snake Pit is the best.
2: And they did sell some. But how many did they sell, which caused them to cancel?
1: Okay. So if they canceled the whole shindig.
2: Yeah.
1: I'm going to guess it was single digits.
2: The promoter said regular admission and parking was free.
1: Okay.
2: So regular admission, you and I could just show up.
1: It's free for anybody?
2: Mm-hmm.
1: Okay, so it's not just free for the VIP people.
2: No, it was 100 VIP tickets for $1,000, but you get the close area. And he goes, I put the game plan together and thought it could pay for it with VIP sales of $1,000 from 100 people that I interact with on a regular basis. I want to tell you something. Rich people, as whole, suck.
1: They're cheap.
2: It was free for everybody else.
1: They're cheap.
2: But he figured, all right, I'll sell 100 tickets at $1,000 a piece. How many did he sell?
1: Well, like I said, if it's enough to cancel the tour, I'm going to guess it was single digits.
2: What's your number? What's your number?
1: Oh, my favorite number's five.
2: Ah, one more. Six.
1: Four or six?
4: Six?
2: Six. Six? But they were $1,000 each, but they figured, I mean, they priced it where they thought they could sell 100 and regular admission would be free for everybody else, and then the rich people would pay for it, and the rich people were like, we ain't paying for this. To start the sentence over with, it started with Kid Rock and Dog the Bounty Hunter, so that audience isn't for rich people. I got news for you.
1: No.
2: You want to sell 100 VIP tickets for $1,000, you should have brought in Ella Langley. That's what you should have done.
1: That's a fact, but they also couldn't afford to pay Ella Langley.
2: Oh, they could have, but they could have with that money.
1: Well, first and second of all, the promoters of this show couldn't get Ella Langley to return their call right now. Are you kidding?
2: I don't even know how that Choosing Texas song goes. Let's hear it. Here we go. Oh, yeah. Sounds like very yacht rocky.
1: Sounds very,
2: yeah.
1: Let me see.
2: It does sound yacht rocky / Eagles.
1: It sounds like Casey Musgraves already.
2: Well, not a bad thing to sound like.
1: No.
2: You know those videos where they have those black boys listen to Phil Collins?
1: Rush.
2: Yeah, and Rush. That's us. We'll do the opposite of that.
1: Right.
2: We'll have two 50-year-old men listen to popular
1: the biggest
2: songs
1: of all time.
2: And go, okay, the biggest song there's ever been. Yeah, it's Casey Musgraves, early Linda Ronstadt, Eagles stuff that our dads made us listen to. With a little twang. It ain't nothing different than anything Linda Ronstadt did.
1: Okay. This? Look, it's not bad at all. This is very good.
2: But this is the song you guys have listened to number one for 23 years?
1: I don't know what I expected.
2: You know what it sounds like? It sounds like this right here. It just sounds like this.
1: Only nowhere near as good of vocals.
2: But without the twang.
1: Yeah.
2: You know, this is stuff my mom had me listen to as a kid.
1: Linda Ronstadt is all time like vocals.
2: Well, Ella Langley did something she never did.
1: Oh, no. I'm not saying. I'm just saying that vocally.
2: But the same vibe, you know? It's got that same vibe of that 70s
1: that's
2: female
1: Casey
2: stuff.
1: Casey Musgraves is what it sounds like.
2: I'm going even... This just sounds like something you'd get on Yacht Rock with Ace.
1: Yeah, you wouldn't turn it off.
2: Right.
1: Yeah.
2: But 23 weeks? Do the math. How many months is that?
1: I mean, it's damn near half a year.
2: Wow. Number one.
1: I mean, 26 weeks is half a year.
2: Yeah.
1: Wow.
2: Oh, man.
1: Good for her, man.
2: No, she's good looking, too. We're not against her.
1: No.
2: She's our type.
1: Oh, God. Like I said, you show me the picture. She looks like Hope from Days of Our Lives.
2: So, Ella Langley, Choosing Texas, longest number one song ever, and Kid Rock can't sell six tickets.
1: I'm not Bangs guy, but I saw the video she put up, Woo-wee! And I went, maybe I could be Bangs guy.
2: Here's some real names of rock stars. You ready for this? While we're just doing this. Our boy Billy Idol just came.
1: And then he played B.O.K.
2: Mm-hmm.
1: That not many people do the B.O.K. Walmart Amp Bang Bang. You either do one or the other.
2: Yeah.
1: He did both.
2: He decided to do both. So if you went and saw Billy Idol at the Walmart Amp, congratulations. You just watched a guy perform named William Michael Albert Broad. William Michael. Should I say the real name and you tell me their stage name?
1: No, you tell me the stage name first. I like hearing their crazy, nerdy...
2: Yeah, and then you try to tell me who it is?
1: Oh, I got you what you're saying.
2: Okay.
1: Yeah, go ahead and be the real name, then.
2: All right. John Francis Bon Jovi Jr.
1: I love the fact that his kid uses the original spelling.
2: Yeah, but that's his name.
1: Yeah. I love that.
2: 11's last
1: spelling.
2: Name is now John
1: Bon Jovi.
2: Okay.
1: Yeah.
2: Eric Patrick Clapp.
1: Oh, my.
2: That's not that hard. Think about it. Eric Patrick Clapp.
1: Well... Are you trying to get me to say Clapton?
2: Yeah.
1: Is that his real name?
2: Mm-hmm.
1: Wow. I'd be Clapton, too.
2: Not Eric Clapp?
1: No. I like Clapp.
2: Eric Patrick
1: Where did he just recently Clapp. Play that our boy Chris Damarest and Alicia went and saw him play?
2: Did they really?
1: Yeah. They went and saw him.
2: Paul David Houston. You should know this one.
1: Paul
2: H-E-W.
1: Oh, that's old, don't Bono.
2: Yep.
1: Yeah.
2: Yep.
1: His daughter was in that. By the way, his daughter is an absolute smoke
2: Another
1: show.
2: One you should oddly know, Vincent Damon Furnier.
1: Mm.
2: Vincent Damon Furnier.
1: I should know this.
2: Should you? I mean, it has nothing to do with his fake, absolutely fake name.
1: Mm.
2: At least Eric Clapp
1: sounds
2: is
1: like
2: Eric
1: Clapton.
2: This sounds nothing like the dude's name that he made up.
1: Mm.
2: that you have had, you've come in contact with.
1: Oh, gosh.
2: You've come in contact with this person on a golf course.
1: Okay.
2: So his real name, Alice Cooper, is Vincent Damon Furnier.
1: The balls to change your name to Alice.
2: Edward Louis Severson III. There are three of him.
1: Severson?
2: Mm-hmm.
1: It's not Doc Severson, is it?
2: Edward, no, they're all famous people. I mean,
1: well, Doc
2: Severson's for our demo.
1: Yeah.
2: Edward Louis Severson III is Eddie Vedder.
1: Oh, that's good.
2: Reginald, there you know this one. Reginald Kenneth Dwight.
1: Oh, yeah, that's Don't Go Breaking My Heart.
2: That's right. Farouk Bulsara.
1: No idea.
2: Think about it. That's a foreign name.
1: Right.
2: Who's a famous foreign-looking guy? You got a movie about him.
1: I knew it.
2: What's that? Oh, yeah, you look it up.
1: Yeah. No, I saw you.
2: Yeah, yeah, that's right. Yeah. Okay, yeah, yeah. Old Queen, that's Freddie's real name. They were like, hey, my name's Farouk. They're like, no, it's not.
1: No, you're Freddie Mercury.
2: Freddie, what's hot right now? Mercury's
1: yeah.
2: hot right now.
1: Yeah,
2: that's how
1: that.
2: They name you. Yeah. Chaim Witts.
1: Chaim?
2: C-H-A-I-M Witts. Chaim Witts.
1: Some of these people really did well by changing their name.
2: Chaim Witts is one of the best marketers ever in rock and roll. Chaim Witts. Chaim Witts has coffins with his band on it.
1: Oh,
2: that's right.
1: So
2: Chaim Witts is Gene Simmons.
1: Oh, that's so good. That's so good.
2: Chaim Witts. James Newell Osterberg Jr. That's Iggy Pop.
1: Okay.
2: Patricia May. Can't even say her last name. She's even got Juicy in her name. Andrew. And. Here's Pat Benatar's last name. Andrzejewski.
1: Andrzejewski.
2: Andrzejewski. Stanley Burt Eisen. Stanley Burt. His name's in his name. He's also friends with Chaim Witts. So Chaim Witts and Stanley Burt Eisen started Kiss.
1: Oh, wow. Is that Ace Frehley?
2: No, it's Paul.
1: Oh, that Paul Stanley?
2: My name's Stanley Burt.
1: Did I tell you my kid on the island of Hawaii met Paul Stanley?
2: Can you imagine that guy with the tongue and the ponytail going, blah, blah, blah, Chaim Witts, and hey, everybody, welcome to Kiss Show. I'm Stanley Burt Eisen. Stanley Burt.
1: Man, I was old enough to remember when they broke out and sat. I was like 6 years old. My brother introduced me to all of it, and we were supposed to be all scared of knights and Satan service and all this nonsense.
2: Thomas Lee Bass. Easy one. It's right there in it. Thomas Lee Bass. It's in the name.
1: Lee.
2: Tommy Lee.
1: Oh, Tommy Lee.
2: Thomas Lee Bass.
1: Yeah.
2: Richard Lewis Springthorpe.
1: Richard Lewis?
2: Rick Springfield.
1: Oh, yeah. Good for him, by the way. Every time I turn around, I see that guy shirtless, and he's 73.
2: Seriously, should we play the game of Motley Crue member or gangster from the New York? Frank Carlton Serafino Ferrana Jr. Hey, it's your guy, Frank Carlton Serafino Ferrana Jr., otherwise known as Nikki Six. That's crazy. I didn't know Eddie Vedder was Edward Louis Severson III, and David Bowie was David Robert Hayward Jones. Davy Jones. I guess throwing that middle name in there.
1: Yeah.
2: But Eric Clapp, why did he add the ton? Because of the disease. That's how you called it back then. You called it the clap.
1: Man, I got a bad case of the Clapton.
2: Steven Tyler was Steven Tallarico. And Ringo Starr was Richard Starkey.
1: Nah, that's a good one. That's a perfect one.
2: And McCartney's McCartney.
1: Mm-hmm. Yeah, that's his real name.
2: And Lennon.
1: And George Harrison. Yeah. But Ringo Starr.
2: Best
1: that's
2: name,
1: a great
2: dude.
1: Name.
2: Would Kiss have been as famous? No, they wouldn't have.
1: No.
2: As Chaim Witts and Stanley Burt.
1: No.
2: It's my friend Stanley Burt. I'm Chaim Witts. We are Kiss.
1: Yeah.
2: Bad idea. But you are listening to Deeks for Derek, by the way. Many of you know that. Some of you don't.
1: No.
2: And John is John, but at one time you were Greg.
1: I was Greg Daniels.
2: Daniels.
1: Which was my catcher in high school.
2: Uh-huh. And Deek is what my best friend called me.
1: No.
2: Best friend's dad called me. Deek!
1: And it wasn't my choice. I mean, I could be neither John anything or anything Williams, and it was tough.
2: And we had a Derek on my very first radio station. We had Derek Summers, and they go, you can't be Derek. And they go by a name you've been called. And that's when I was Kid K, though. That was my dad's nickname in high school. So I've been named after my dad's nickname in high school, and my best friend's dad called me Deek. And then we had this theory that we had to have three syllables because of Howard Stern, so I went by Cousin Deek because I ain't nobody's brother or sister. And I was Cousin Deek to people in Hot Springs.
1: Sure.
2: So that's how that was.
1: Yeah.
2: But we are not Stanley Burt Eisen or Frank Carlton Serafino Ferrana Jr.
1: No!
2: But John Bon Jovi was close. He just split it up.
1: Yeah.
2: He was John Francis Bongiovi.
1: Bongiovi.
2: That's not bad.
1: No. I like the fact that his kid uses the original spelling.
2: Good.
1: I dig that.
2: That is good.
0: It's the Rath Ride Home with John and Dee, presented by Rath Mitsubishi, on the corner of 71B and Don Tyson.
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3: Hey, Razorbacks, it is James from Metallica here. We're headed to Fayetteville. We'll see you on May 26th at Razorback Stadium. 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